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How about some Floyd Off the Wall album, Run Like Hell?

0: Beatles come together on the Grand Strands Classic Rock, and you're home for the TNA Morning Show with Tommy and Beth. Wave 104.1, Scary K, on a Monday evening. And yes, Poochamania is back. It's all brought to you by Woofie's Myrtle Beach and Liberty Brew Coffee. It's all happening Sunday, November 8th from 11 a.m. to 4 p.m. at the Grant Park at Market Common. Bring the whole family. It's an event for the whole family to come together. Even the four-legged ones, as long as they're dogs. Cats may not fare too well at Poochamania. And yes, we're going to have Doggy Fun Zone, Adoption Zone, bring home a new furry forever family member, photo booth, we'll pick a party, Kid Zone vendors, Daredevil Dogs, magician Charles Bach from Wonders Theater, live music from Smoke and Mirrors. We'll have some food trucks out there, the Nosh Pit, Dirty Myrtle Wing, and a whole lot more. Also brought to you by HTC, Carolina Temperature Control, Home Veterinarian Partners, Florida Cord, Dependable Service, Yvonne Salisbury State Farm, and DBC Radio. 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
0: All right, let's take a look at that Wave 104 forecast for tonight. Mostly clear skies, low around 64. Tomorrow, sunny, high near 81. Beautiful day. Tomorrow night, clear, low around 64. And for your Wednesday, sunny, high near 83. Let's get back into it. We got the Cars, AC/DC, Queen, Hollies. 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

0: Holly's long, cool woman in a black dress on the Grand Strands. 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And you're home with the TNA Morning Show with Tommy and Beth. 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

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Scary K on a Monday night. How about some head east? Never been any reason.

0: The Who, Bob O'Reilly off Who's Next on the Grand Strands. 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And you hope for the TNA Morning Show with Tommy and Beth. 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Skier K. On a Monday evening and back in this day, back in 1982, the Clash opened up for The Who at Shea Stadium. That would have been a great double bill, The Who with The Clash. I would have definitely gone to that show, but I was living in D.C. I wasn't back in New York back then. Hey, talking about shows, listen to the TNA Morning Show all this week for your chance to score a pair of tickets to go see Puddle of Mud at the House of Blues Saturday, January 23rd, 2027. 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
0: All right, let's take a look at that Wave Water forecast for tonight. Mostly clear skies, low around 64. Tomorrow, sunny, high near 81. Beautiful day. Tomorrow night, clear, low around 64. For your Wednesday, sunny, high near 83. Let's get back into it. 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

0: Skid Row, Youth Gone Wild on the Grand Strands, Classic Rock, and you're home for the TNA Morning Show with Tommy and Beth, Wave 104.1, Skid K on a Monday night. How'd you do on your football picks? I finally am beating Beth by one game. We'll see how it goes tonight. I'm not sure who she picked. 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

Def Leppard, Pour Some Sugar on Me on the Grand Strands. 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How about some Joan Jett? I love rock and roll. Me too, Joan. 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

0: Ram Jam, Black Betty on the Grand Strands, classic rock, and you're home for the TNA Morning Show with Tommy and Beth. Wave 104.1, Scary K, on a Monday night. Hope you guys are all doing well. Thank you for hanging out with me. I appreciate that. And don't forget to join Tommy from the TNA Morning Show at the Go Gas Grand Opening in Conway. 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
0: All right, let's take a look at that Wave 104 forecast. For tonight, we're looking at mostly clear skies, low around 64. Tomorrow, sunny, high near 81. Tomorrow night, clear, low around 64. For your Wednesday, sunny, high near 83. Let's get back into it. We got the Police, Eagles, Nirvana, Steve Miller Band. How about some Scorpions? 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

0: Steve Miller Band, Abracadabra on the Grand Strands. Classic rock. And you're home for the TNA Morning Show with Tommy and Beth. 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And we are less than 2 weeks away from the fifth annual Booby Bowl. 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

0: Zeppelin, ramble on the Grand Strands, classic rock, and you're home for the TNA Morning Show with Tommy and Beth. 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
0: All right, let's take a last look at that Wave 104 forecast for tonight. Mostly clear skies, low around 64. Tomorrow, sunny, high near 81. Tomorrow night, clear, low around 64. And Wednesday, another beautiful day, sunny, high near 83. Let's get back into it. We've got Metallica, Journey, Skynyrd, U2. 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

0: You too, Sunday, Bloody Sunday on the Grand Strands Classic Rock. 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Wave 104.1, Scary K. Wrapping things up this Monday night. Thank you for hanging out with me. And don't forget to join us for Poochamania. 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We're going to have a doggy fun zone. Of course, the adoption zone. Hopefully, we find you a new forever friend. 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
3: Ever heard of fighting fire with fire? One way the South Carolina Forestry Commission does this is by prescribed burning. Also called controlled burning, it's done to combat pests, remove understory competition, prepare soil for planting, and enhance wildlife habitat. But the best reason to do prescribed burning is to prevent larger wildfires. Prescribed burning is the most cost-effective and natural way to remove built-up fuels on the forest floor or near communities in the wildland-urban interface. This practice consumes the material that would otherwise feed a wildfire. The Forestry Commission offers prescribed burning courses and certification, partners with state and federal agencies to conduct prescribed burning on public lands, and promotes the practice through Learn to Burn demonstrations around the state. Prescribed burning is the best way to keep the nearly 13 million acres of forested land in South Carolina healthy, productive, and safe from wildfire. Sponsored by the South Carolina Forestry Commission, South Carolina Broadcasters Association, and this station.
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1: I was looking at Outback online, you know, for DoorDash. I was thinking about DoorDashing the kids' meal. And it's not too bad.
2: Yeah, kids' meal. 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
1: It's more than $5. I feel like it was 10 or 12. 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But it came with a little steak and a side of, you could get mashed potatoes or whatever. And milk, OJ, or apple juice. 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What do you want, apple juice or OJ with your steak? 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
2: Did you say orange juice?
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2: Before I moved here, I didn't know much about Myrtle Beach. 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It was like a 3-star rating, and it was probably far worse. But I booked it because I didn't know where we were going. They're the only ones who accepted pets. And I said it to Ross. It says it's the Grand Strand Hotel, so it must be very grand. I know it's 3 stars, but let's give it a try. 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
3: I remember moving here first time, just blown away by the sign on the county cop car. And, you know, it said Horry. I didn't know what county it was, but it was like Horry. 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Horry County? Where did I just move to?
2: Crazy cousin always calls me and she's like, how's Horry County? And I'm like, no, it's Horry. It's Horry County.
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7: Think before you burn. 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
1: There are stores overseas that do not have that little rain concept going. Right. And they're just out, like, these veggies are just out in the open.
2: Yeah, like everywhere, every other grocery store that you've ever been to before they installed the rain thing.
1: And I love it when you hear the lightning storm and you're like, oh, they're going to continue raining on the vegetables. Have you heard it when
2: they did
1: the lightning?
2: Oh,
1: oh yeah.
2: Oh, man, these things are straight from nature.
1: It makes your shopping experience that much better.
2: Does it really?
1: It really does. I need that. At least once.
2: Fake rain, fake thunder.
1: Yes.
2: And a mister.
1: Yes.
2: Doesn't take much to thrill you.
1: Nope.
2: You're like a raccoon. Ooh, shiny.
1: I'm like, ooh, a show in the store. My entertainment for the day.
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4: Good morning, everybody. It is the TNA Show. Tommy and Beth. Beth, good morning to you.
5: Good morning.
4: Here we go on a crisp Tuesday morning.
5: Yes.
4: Busy day today. We've got tickets for Five Finger Death Punch.
5: Yeah, this Friday in Charlotte.
4: And we've got tickets for, who's the other one we have?
5: Puddle of Mud. Puddle How do you mud, forget yeah. that? January 23rd.
4: This may surprise you. It's not top of mind the rest of my day. I know that's your whole rest of your job.
5: Yes.
4: Once I leave here, the last thing I'm thinking about is Five Finger Death Punch and Puddle O' Mud.
5: Oh, it's a big deal, man.
4: So, yeah. So we got that going on today and your phone calls as well and yada, yada, yada. If you are a fan of watching like rockets and stuff, there's one taking off. You should be able to see it outside around 6:35 today.
5: Whose rocket is it?
4: Mine. I launched it from the house.
5: Is it Elon Musk again or is it Jeff Bezos and his Blue Origin?
4: Yeah, the both of those guys are just shooting stuff up left and right.
5: Yeah.
4: Huh? Shooting all that space trash up there.
5: Mm-hmm.
4: Let me look into that. I saw it, kind of a blurb. I'll find it here in a little bit, but it's at 6:35, regardless of whose it is. I'm not sure what kind of engines are on it or where its destination is.
5: We need to know their destination. We need to know whose it is because that determines what they're doing, if they're doing good or bad.
4: Sometimes, Beth, you just want to see a rocket take off.
5: No, it depends on the rocket.
4: I can look at, oh, look, cool, rocket. All right, let's go on with the rest of our day. I'm not as detail-oriented as some might be. But, 6:35, they're saying that it should be able to be seen over the Myrtle Beach area. So, if that is interesting to you, by all means, head on out there and take a look this morning. Good stuff. Did not watch the football game. I'm still going through a football withdrawal right now off of the results of the Washington game on Sunday. Sick to my stomach. Just a horrible game ending in a tie, which is basically a loss. But Bills over the Rams last night. So Bills remain 4-1. Rams dropped to 2-3. And we are on to week number, believe it or not, 6 in the NFL.
5: Crazy.
4: Yep. It is flying. It seems to fly by faster every year. I don't know what it is, but it does seem to fly by faster every year. And we're already kind of, getting up there towards halfway through the season already.
5: So you've given up on football now?
4: No, I didn't say that. I'm just sick to my stomach about it from Sunday a little bit. So I need some football relief. Just like a nice win. That one win we had over the Seattle, no less, was the air seemed a little cleaner. The day's a little brighter, a little bit more spring in my step the entire next week, and that was just nice. And the weeks after that, we've either lost or tied, and it's just like, and I have prided myself on not being the over-exaggerating football fan where I'm going to break a TV or I allow it to affect my mood. But I was pissy after that game on Sunday. My brother tried to call me, and I was like, I let him go right to voicemail.
5: Oh, that's messed up.
4: I just was not ready. I did not have good things to say at that moment. I needed to take a tick and adjust my feels because I got way up in my feels. Hey, I wasn't at, in the house throwing stuff and MFing the dog or anything, but, there was some turmoil going on inside.
5: As there should be.
4: So, yeah, had to get my feet back under me, and then we were able to laugh it off and kind of...
5: Laugh it off? You can't laugh that off. That game was so awful.
4: Yeah, it was. But what are you going to do?
5: Mad at the refs? Yeah. Be mad at the situation? Be mad at the team and your Dan guy?
4: And
5: Dan Quinn?
4: And, you know, who cares that I'm mad? Nobody. It affects my day and no one else's that matters. So being mad about it is a complete waste of energy on my part.
5: The only way to make a difference is if you own the team. You ready to go own a team?
4: Yes. got several billion I can borrow.
5: Oh, man.
4: I'd be so far over my skis.
5: That would be your dream, to own the Commanders.
4: No, you know what I would like? I'm like, honestly, like somehow like get on the coaching staff as a something, as a get back coach, or just something, you know, involved with the team. That would be pretty damn amazing.
5: I feel like you would have a better chance being a ref than a coach, right?
4: I mean, that's not my passion. I mean, I like the game. Reffing is not where it's at for me. But, yeah, I definitely miss my calling.
5: Yeah.
4: But it is what it is. Here I am, Beth, sitting here with a coffee cup in hand, ready to sling some D jokes and to cut it up with you for 4 hours.
5: Yeah.
4: Then head out to Go Gas later in Conway.
5: And go get some free lunch.
4: Get their grand celebration thing going today.
5: Well, it's worth it. Free lunch, free hot dogs, hamburgers. You're going to have some chips and drinks out there.
4: Yeah, you're going to come on out. It's free lunch.
5: It is free lunch.
4: 30 minutes, free hot dog.
5: It does sound good.
4: You should do it.
5: Well, is it a beef dog or do you know?
4: Beth, I don't know. I don't know what kind of wrapper it's in. I don't know the toppings they might have. I don't know who the distributor is, you know.
5: I need to know all that good stuff. The calorie count, please.
4: Yeah. I have no idea. You'll have to investigate that yourself.
5: By the way, I do know what is flying over Myrtle Beach right now. SpaceX is launching their Falcon 9 rocket as carrying resupply stuff for the ISS. So they're just resupplying the International
4: Grocery
5: Space
4: Run.
5: Station. Yeah, pretty much.
4: It's a lunar, or not a lunar, but a space grocery run.
5: Yeah.
4: Which is well deserved.
5: And it's carrying 6,300 pounds of supplies, equipment, and new research materials.
4: Ah, got it.
5: Fun.
4: I wonder if they bird dog that, the people up on the space station, like if you know you're getting an Amazon package today and you're like, all right, finally, yo, that's coming in, da da da da da. Imagine how exciting that is for the new grocery supply to be rolling up and all the work stuff on it to, you know, to the side.
5: And it's 6,300 pounds. I wonder if they asked, can you send me a pizza? I'd be like, can you send me a pizza, mini pizza, anything?
4: That would be pretty dope.
5: But they don't cook up there, do they? They don't have anything to cook anything. It has to be all freeze-dried, right?
4: I'm not sure how it works, honestly. It's got to be like at least microwaved, right?
5: No way. I don't think you can do that up there.
4: I mean, I'm sure you can. It just requires electricity, which they seem to have.
5: Yeah, but wouldn't that be a danger to cook food on the space station?
4: Chat it up.
5: Yeah, that's what I'm going to do.
4: Oh, yeah. I have no idea. I haven't put much thought into it. I assume they had some measure of a warming thing.
5: Well, I figured that's why they have everything freeze-dried, right? Mm. So I guess they do not cook with a traditional stove or oven. Instead, they heat and rehydrate prepackaged meals using specialized equipment.
4: Yeah. Specialized. They can't get into the specialization of it.
5: And I am right. Everything is freeze-dried. And food... That does not sound good. Can you imagine a freeze-dried pizza? Didn't they deliver a pizza to the International Space Station at one point? It was like $6 million from Pizza Hut.
4: That's crazy.
5: Was that like a cold pizza that they received? That's horrible.
4: I don't remember. I'm sure it could not have been fresh, but that's the beautiful thing about pizza. It doesn't have to be all that fresh or new. Well, I told you that I ate one. I ordered, I was alone for the weekend. I ordered one of those big, giant, massive pies that you get from like one of these New York style pizza places. And I had it for dinner that night, breakfast the next day, dinner the next night, and breakfast the following day. And it never saw the fridge.
5: Yeah, that's the gross part about it. You're lucky you didn't get sick. You're supposed to refrigerate.
4: I know. And it wasn't my proudest moment. But tell you what, I was efficient.
5: Yes. By the way, I was right. It was Pizza Hut that they delivered back in 2001. Can you believe that?
4: It's crazy, the cost associated with that.
5: Mm-hmm.
4: And why would it cost so many? You know, what is a pizza, you know, to put on there, you know, in terms of just in terms of weight and, you know, being in the way, and what would make it cost that much? I know there's probably an answer. I just don't know. It's just, you know, from the layman's perspective, to add one more thing, that being a pizza, to take up to space does not seem like that, you know, it would incur that kind of cost.
5: Well, it's because of the cost of the shipment, because it had to go on a rocket to get there. But actually,
4: the rocket's already going, so it's just an add-on.
5: Was it already going?
4: It's a pizza stowaway. Yeah, they don't send a rocket up just for pizza. It was already going.
5: I thought it was part of a publicity stunt. That's the whole reason they did it. But technically, it was only $1 million. It's not $6 million, $1 million. So it's much better.
4: Only.
5: And it was a 6-inch vacuum sealed salami pizza. Oh. Ew, salami. Why?
4: Somebody ordered that. 6-inch too. That would just be enough to piss you off.
5: Yeah. That's not even worth it.
4: So, yep. 635 should be able to see that zipping over the Grand Strand area. All right, let's get rolling, man. We'll take a break. The early edition of the Entertainment Report coming up in just a couple of minutes here on the TNA Show.
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2: 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Very first look at traffic on this Tuesday morning, and we are accident-free in both Horry and Georgetown County. Look for a disabled vehicle on Bypass 17 northbound, just south of 62nd Avenue North. If you see an accident or have traffic news we need to know about, pull over and text us at 843-626-WAVE. That's 843-626-9283. Remember, it is never okay to text and drive. 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
5: Your Wave 104 forecast, partly sunny today with a high of 82. This evening, clear and humid and a low of 66.
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1: Coming up, we will be talking about P. Diddy once again. He's awesome. Made the news.
2: Awesome.
1: Aren't you excited?
2: So excited.
1: So we'll get to that story, but we are going to start out with the very sad news of Ryan Mitty from the show Breaking Bad. He was the son of Walter White on Breaking Bad. He has passed away at the age of 34, very young, and he unalived himself. No one... I don't know. I'm trying to be sensitive. Tommy.
2: We're all adults here.
1: Okay. Yes. He committed suicide at the age of 34. And, you know, the scary part about the situation is he just recently did an interview where he talked about what he wants from people once he dies.
2: Mm.
1: So was he knowing what he was going to do? Here it is.
3: I tell my family it's going to be my will. No one's allowed to sell my stuff. Even after I'm dead. I'm already putting it in there. I'm like, it's going to be like a little museum. It's like, it's all yours. I'm not here. It's all yours. But I have a Heisenberg hat. I have some of my clothes. Really, the only thing I truly wanted after the show was my crutches.
1: So basically he told his family, don't sell any of my stuff if I am no longer here.
2: Mm.
1: And the craziest thing about this is he had a mini reunion with the cast of Breaking Bad not too long ago, and he was all smiles. He looked great. I mean,
2: well, you know, people that suffer from, and I'm just going to make a leap here, depression, because I'm not a doctor or whatever, can be very good at masking it.
1: And, you know, some of the castmates were like, we're surprised too. We were texting each other just, you know, a few weeks ago. What happened?
2: Yeah. Well, you know, kind of the same thing happened with my best friend who took a bunch of pills and died when I was in high school. Like, I had lunch with him that day. We were goofing off. We were thinking about a party that, you know, we were having a party at his house that night. And I was going to come over after I got off work. And, I mean, we were laughing, throwing tater tots at each other same day. And a few hours later, gone.
1: Oh my God!
2: So, you know, they say there's a bunch of signs, and there might have been, but they were a lot more subtle than I was qualified to notice.
1: And you would think that, you know, he would think, well, I gotta stay around for Tommy and the party. It's coming up. I can't do this today.
2: Maybe it's the thought that I was coming.
1: He's like, I gotta do this before he comes over.
2: I don't know.
1: Oh my God!
2: Mystery that'll never be solved.
1: Yeah, so very sad news on that front that Ryan Mitty's no longer with us, age of 34. You know, People Magazine, they were the first to confirm it. They beat TMZ to the punch.
2: Does anybody give a F who said the story first? I mean, a guy died here.
1: I know.
2: And do they really want their flowers on who? We're all getting the information, and it's all over the place. Does anybody really care who's first?
1: Not normally, but they were the
2: We
1: first.
2: Delivered that story to you 30 seconds before our competition.
1: Before TMZ. They beat TMZ to the punch. So, I mean, that was one thing. Well, some other news came down the wire. Selma Blair, you know, we know her as she's been having a difficult time lately because of her health issues. And
2: what are, if you know, her health
1: wasn't
2: issues?
1: It Parkinson's or Parkinson's that she has? Mm. Or let's see, she's been, you know, for quite some time, she's been struggling to walk because of the health condition she has. I want to say it's Parkinson's, but let me double check that. MS, it's MS that she has, relapsing MS.
2: Mm.
1: So.
2: I thought you like when if you have MS, there's like it's you have it. There's no getting rid of it. How do you? What's a relapse on it?
1: Well, that's what it's called, RMS, relapsing MS. Oh, so maybe, you know, sometimes you experience the symptoms.
2: Maybe it's a
1: then
2: kind
1: they go away.
2: Of MS. Maybe it's its own kind of MS.
1: And, you know, we know Selma Blair has it. We know Christina Applegate has it. Mm. And the girl that plays the daughter in The Sopranos. Jamie Lynn Sigler.
2: Yeah.
1: We know those ladies all have it. It's very sad. But here's the thing I would have never expected from Selma Blair. Would you ever think that she would be a bad passenger on a flight?
2: You never know until someone's a bad passenger on a flight.
1: We have some audio from the cockpit from the pilot who had to call in for medical support after Selma Blair freaked out on some flight attendants. Here's the audio.
4: We'd like to have some medical personnel at the gates for a couple of the FAs involved in the passenger incident. They just need to get a couple of things looked at.

0: did that result in the two flight attendants that are requesting paramedics?
1: And of course, he goes on to say, yes, yes,
2: no.
1: It is.
2: No, two separate incidents, you idiot. Oh, wait, you ain't get your paperwork done like, oh, I don't know, when I land this plane?
1: Yeah.
2: Can the paperwork hang on for a second? I'm dealing with this and flying the plane. Sorry about your paperwork right now.
1: Exactly. Makes no sense. And then Selma Blair went to court and was released, but this is what happened.
3: The defendant kicked the officer in the face, the neck, and the chest while the officer was on active duty. That officer sustained swelling to the face, substantial pain to the arm. The defendant was subsequently then transferred to the hospital for treatment, where the defendant allegedly then kicked the nurse in the chest.
4: Actress Selma Blair went before...
1: Anyways, that was from Good Morning America. Cut from Good Morning America. But I can't believe that that even was a thing. She kicked the officer on duty on the flight. She kicked the flight attendants. She kicked the nurse. I mean, in the face. What? Why is she kicking people? What's going on?
2: Something has had to have been some kind of mental snap or something like that. Can you imagine, like, you ever been to a place where maybe you have one or two thing, you know, things to drink? Maybe said something a little stupid or said something that came off wrong.
1: Yeah.
2: And then, like, the next day you're like, oh, my God. Oh, my God. I can't believe that I said that overnight. Now, imagine you're Selma Blair wigging out on a plane causing all of this. And the regret, like, the day after is like, oh, I can't believe I did that.
1: I just want to know if she's intoxicated during the flight. Maybe that caused the behavior. Medication, like you said, there's got to be a reason, because this just doesn't sound like her whatsoever.
2: Yeah.
1: But it seems like more and more people are breaking down in society lately. Have you noticed that? People freaking out and we don't know why?
2: I think we get more of the stories that were already out there just because of all the access to media and, you know, everyone has a platform now. I think we're seeing more of what already existed.
1: Yeah, yeah.
2: In my opinion.
1: I think you may be right. So you remember the whole Kelly Clarkson incident about her being upset about the Brooklyn store that wouldn't sell her the $15,000 item and her, you know, going after them on social media. Well, one influencer on TikTok is mad at ABC now for misreporting his comments.
2: Oh, no, not an influencer.
1: Here's the audio of that.
5: I need your help urgently because Good Morning America just completely made up something that I said and published it to millions of people. People are blowing up my messages all day saying they saw me on Good Morning America and that Good Morning America claimed I said this about Kelly Clarkson and the entire Kelly Clarkson situation. I never said this.
1: And this is rich people attacking small businesses because they can't get what they want is disgusting. He never said that. And he's like, they need to retract. Otherwise, I'm going to have to get attorneys involved.
2: Best thing to ever happen to this guy. I mean, honestly, now he's, you know, able to connect himself to Good Morning America, which is only going to get more eyeballs on him because, I mean, I know he exists now because of this dumbassery. So he can pretend to be all befuddled and angry about it. But, you know, this is the best publicity he's ever had.
1: Well, he already had a million followers.
2: Sure. Yeah, I get that. But, you know, he's not been able to connect himself to... You know, Good Morning America. So this will probably triple his following.
1: Yeah, that's true. So
2: he ain't all that mad.
1: You don't think so?
2: Oh, no. He'll probably saber rattle just to keep the moment alive longer. I can't believe him. I'll get my attorneys.
1: How could they? I want my money. Give me my money.
2: But while also hoping the situation, you know, stretches out.
1: Yeah. You're probably right about that.
2: That never gets old.
1: But you know what? Good for him. Finally getting his claim to fame, you know, going more national than he has before. So I don't know if you've been following the Digger story. We talked about Digger.
2: The movie
1: last week. And we said, oh, it was a weird artsy piece that Tom Cruise decided to get into because he liked the director and how exciting. Well, it's on track to lose $245 million. Mm. Oh, my gosh. It's going to be the biggest flop of all time in the whole U.S. Yes, that's what they're saying. And, you know,

0: This movie, John Goodman also starred in the movie. So yeah. John Goodman, Tom Cruise, two of the best talents, and they just got the worst movie on their record.
1: I just, you know, those kinds of movies usually do well in Oscar stuff, but, you know, maybe not like in the common folks kind of, you know, viewing. So maybe it doesn't make money, but they will likely be held in high acclaim for their performance.
0: Mm-hmm. Yes. And our final story goes to Mr. P. Diddy. I'm very excited about this. Did you know he's back in the news today? Back in the news.
1: Yeah, clearly you're talking about him.
0: Because, and we're just learning about this today, that he was rushed to the hospital for a head wound.
1: Hmm.
0: It makes no sense, Tommy, because he was in isolation. How did he get a head injury in isolation?
1: He probably accidentally ran into the wall in there.
0: Are you being serious? He ran himself into the wall.
1: Probably the official story.
0: Yeah. I kind of wonder if it has something to do with the authorities, because unless he's doing self-harm, why would he get a head injury when you're in isolation?
1: I don't know. There's probably 8 or 9 scenarios.
0: Yeah, so he's taken to the hospital, treated for his head injury. It was a very short stint at the hospital, and he's back in isolation yet again. So I guess, you know, now we know that he's not getting the best treatment. It's almost like, did they do this on purpose so the world knows he's not having a good time in jail? Is that why they put him in isolation?
1: I think he is in isolation because of rules that were broken.
0: Yeah, these rules were broken by the people in command. They allowed him to have the massages and have the nice food.
1: Still doesn't make what he did right. Even if they allowed it, he knows he wasn't supposed to do it. And then the wrong person found out. And then he was held accountable, as I'm sure whoever the staff that was allowing it was held accountable.
0: Yeah, I guess so. Well, either way, he's not loving life now. Poor Diddy.
1: It's probably a great little field trip for him.
0: To go to the hospital? Yeah. Oh, yeah. He gets to interact with people, finally.
1: To see some traffic and, like, folks outside of the prison for a little bit.
0: Maybe some hot chicks were helping him. You never know. Well, coming up at 8:30, we're going to talk about Colin Gosselin. You know, he is part of Kate Plus 8. He was one of the kid stars. Now he's coming out with his own memoir, and he's taking down his mom.
1: We're all trying to anti-remember that show. Why is he reminding us?
0: Well, because he wants the world to know that he did not agree to that show, and his mom put him through hell and back. So he'll let you know exactly what he has to say about his mom, because I have audio from that.
1: She had, like, the first official Karen haircut, right?
0: Yes. It's so... why? Why did her go viral? It's so bad.
1: All right, and that's it, you're saying?
0: That's it.
1: Thank you so much, Beth. We'll take a break back in a second.
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1: All right, another week of the Magoo's Pro Football Challenges behind us. Congratulations to...
2: Oh, I don't have her name in front of me. It's Carol Derflinger.
1: Well, that was pretty close to being in front of you.
2: Yeah.
1: I don't know how you could have responded any quicker, but nice work, Carol.
2: Yeah, 12 points. 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
2: I want to win. I couldn't even win if I wanted to because I had nine. I had nine, but at least I'm ahead of you, Tommy. That's all that matters.
1: What did I have this week?
2: You know, I think you had 11, but you're still behind me. Let me double check.
1: Oh, you're talking about the
2: the overall.
1: The overall.
2: Because that's how we were doing it.
1: Got
2: overall.
1: It. How many did I get right this time?
2: I think.
1: In this week.
2: I think you got 11 right.
1: Oh, look at me go.
2: Let's see. Let me double check. Nope. No, you didn't.
1: How many did I get?
2: You got 8 right.
1: Oh, I got 8. So yeah,
2: you got 8.
1: Less
2: I
1: than
2: got
1: Carol.
2: 9. And Gary got 11. So I mixed you up with Gary.
1: Damn.
2: So Gary's 2 points ahead of me and 3 points ahead of you.
1: All right. Well, it's only 3 games. So we got more than half the season to go. So I feel like the chances of me evening out the odds pretty good.
2: Really? I don't know.
1: Of course. Gary's just got to get 3 wrong that I get right.
2: Because every time you say someone's going to win, they don't win.
1: Not every time. Clearly, I got, 8, 9 right or something?
2: Yeah, I guess so.
1: There were some crazy upsets last week that that got me. I think I picked Washington stupidly. When am I going to stop betting on those dudes?
2: You really need to stop that.
1: It's just crazy. Because I feel like... I mean, I know that they've got the talent to do it. It's just something stupid always happens. And I'm not a guy to blame the refs or what have you in a lot of things. But, you know, it's 2 weeks in a row, just horribly egregious non-penalties are called. And ones that are like, holy crap, that is a really bad call. Consecutively for weeks mm-hmm. that were game changing. Like we wouldn't even been in overtime had one of these, pass interference things been, it was an interception and, we wouldn't even been in that situation had the refs not screwed the game up.
2: So what if you guys tie again, then what do you think it's going to be your team's fault or the refs' fault?
1: Well, I mean, it's hard to predict whether the refs will be involved or not. I mean, that could be a thing. I mean, ultimately, it is the team's fault for being in that position to have to settle for a tie.
2: Yeah.
1: You know, hey, score more or stop letting the other team score as much. At the end of the day, it does boil down to that.
2: Yeah, that wasn't great.
1: But, you know, egregious ref calls are definitely not helping the cause.
2: And, you know... people have called out these refs on multiple occasions and obviously not just for bad behavior, but for bad calls. And they've admitted, yeah, we made that call wrong. Yeah, we made that one wrong. It's time to, you know, do some action, get rid of these refs that keep making bad calls.
1: Well, and I don't know that it's an issue of them being unqualified. You know, they're making these calls in bang bang situations, but some of the calls that they're making that are bad and are have game implications on them should be allowed to be reviewable, even if it's amongst themselves. You know, I was talking to Joe from across the hall a little bit about that because he's a Giants fan. I'm a Washington fan. He said, man, I even felt bad for you guys. That was a terrible call. And, you know, in situations like, you know, where it's it really has a lot of implications on the game, there should be a little oversight in the booth or New York where if a really bad call has been made, that they can overrule it from New York. But in, you know, the case where, you know, the pass interferences aren't reviewable penalties, and they should be, because they've changed the course of games, you know, consistently this year over, you know, just calls that weren't made right. And I understand the refs are in bang bang situations and they don't have the best view. They get one view. Sometimes that view is obscured. They're making a judgment, you know, at game speed, and they only have one angle to watch. But, you know, if it's going to affect a game, those things should be reviewable, if only just by, you know, a ref in a booth somewhere. The network has a guy who's there, you know, Johnny on the spot. Yeah, that was a bad call. I don't know if I like this. And then, you know, oftentimes there's still a lot more times before the official call, because you'll see the flag, you'll see what they're looking at, and the ref that the networks hire to analyze, like, yeah, I don't like this. They should pick this up, blah, blah, blah, blah, blah. Wait,
2: but here's the thing. Aren't there multiple refs reviewing the play? Like, how did this fall through the cracks?
1: It's because it's not reviewable. And unless another guy, you know, on the other side has a better angle, then, you know, he's not going to overrule what that ref saw, because, you know, each one's looking at their own thing, you know, their own zone of the field. And if someone didn't have a better angle, they're not going to say, hey, man, because sometimes they do. They'll throw a flag, and then the head ref will come out, and there's no penalty on the play, blah, blah, blah, blah. They'll pick it up. But, you know, it's not a perfect system, and, you know, I don't expect it to be. But in big situations like that, they should be able to review that.
2: Yeah, they should.
1: It's just, it'd take a lot of heat off the refs, too, to be honest, you know, like, you know, and get rid of a lot of this rigged conversation.
2: Yeah, there's a lot of people saying that now, even more than last week.
1: Right, yeah. So if there's a little bit more scrutiny on some of these, on their, you know, handling it on their own and in-house, you know, just get to play right, then I think a lot of that conversation would potentially go away.
2: I wonder if these refs are worried for their security. And they're, you know, I mean, because I want, with all these bad plays and people are getting really into their feels about it.
1: Oh, yeah. People love to make death threats.
2: Yeah, that's what I was wondering, if they're getting death threats right now.
1: It would not surprise me.
2: Especially with all the bettors out there that are online betting. I mean, I'm sure there's people that are upset.
1: Oh, yeah. Yeah, for sure. Mm-hmm. But, you know, if you're betting enough that would warrant you in your mind to issue a death threat because something didn't go your way, maybe you're betting too much.
2: Well, I mean, people make death threats for stupid things all the time.
1: You don't even have to have bets out there for that. That's for sure. But anyway, it's my two cents. It just doesn't make sense. You know, you have another guy. There are already guys in New York sitting there analyzing. So, you know, why not have them overrule calls that potentially have game-changing effects that are clearly not the right call? It just seems like it's not buttoned up, is my opinion. All right, got to take a break. The lines are open, 843-626-9283. When we get back, there's an interesting conversation circulating online about things that you're hanging on to in your house for absolutely no reason, which is adding to clutter, and you should have probably thrown it away a long time ago. And I was looking through some of the things that people are mentioning here in this online conversation, and it's 100% things that I probably have too. We'll get into that coming up next here on the TNA Show.
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2: Your Wave 104 forecast, partly sunny today with a high of 82. This evening, clear and humid and a low of 66.
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1: 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We'll have a best Christmas festive outfit contest.
2: Yes.
1: Where you can win some cash there, some breakfast, and then we kick off with the round. We'll have some parties out on the tee boxes, and of course our big restaurant row where it's all you can drink and all the beverages you want all day long. And plus tons of prizes. So it is starting to pick up in terms of the sales. I know we're a little bit early on Christmas. I just don't want you to be left out. And it's not Christmas, by the way. It's December 5th. So really early in the month of December.
2: Well, it's our Christmas party.
1: Sure. Yeah. It's the TNA Morning Show's Christmas party for sure. So we'd love to see you out there for it. But when we say Christmas, people think end of the month of December. But ours, December 5th. So very early.
2: I mean, that makes sense. A lot of, you know, company holiday parties take place the first two weekends of December.
1: Yeah, of course.
2: Yeah. But so this is like a company party.
1: Yeah, 100%. 100%. So go to wave104.com, get your foursome for that. And if you'd like to be, if you're a company, want to be out on our tee boxes and do a tee box party and kind of network with our golfers and provide a good, fun little experience with them, you're welcome to do that. Get all the info at wave104.com on that. And I believe we might have a hole or two if you are a restaurant and want to join us on Restaurant Row. We get to crow about you the entire time leading up to it. And you get to spend some time with some people who you can get them hooked with your food.
2: Yes. And, you know, usually we have 144 golfers. Last time around, we had 160 some odd golfers.
1: Yeah, we had to borrow extra carts.
2: Which was good because that means your stuff gets shown around to even more people.
1: Yeah, 100%.
2: I say we sell out and go beyond sell out.
1: That's all dependent on how many carts I can find. So, we try to accommodate everybody, but if you get in on the early side, like, you know, next day or so, and get your foursome, you're not part of that. Well, let me see if I can get more carts crowd.
2: So that is true.
1: Early and you save all of that headache. So go to wave104.com and get signed up today. The TNA Morning Show's Christmas Chaos coming up.
2: Yeah.
1: And we'd love to see you out there. Yes.
2: We are getting quite a few messages from people on different photos of the rocket.
1: Oh, cool.
2: And it's so funny. Jeff Mills sent us two photos and he's like, well, at least I know you guys are actually in studio today because, you know, we're talking about something that he actually saw.
1: Yeah. That's true. Look, man, hey, we got to have days off too.
2: No, we don't. No kidding.
1: The last one was yours, guy.
2: Yes, we are a robot. We are here every day.
1: Yeah, so, gotta burn our days. We lose them. It's use them or lose them. We don't lose them. They roll over.
2: Only a week for 2 months.
1: Yeah, right. Yeah, like you can take a week of it and, you gotta hurry up and use it, though.
2: Yeah. Got to get that off the books before the next quarter.
1: I wonder if we play the system like, all right, so you can only, you know, the rule of thumb is that you can only take a week at a time, right? So we take our week vacation for Christmas and then roll it over. Like once the new year happens, start the next vacation, the rollover week on December 2nd and take that week off. You know, still being technically right, you can only take 1 week off per year, but that'll be a brand new year the very next day. So in that way, we could finagle a 2 week vacation. What do you think about that?
2: I mean, you can take more than 2 weeks, right?
1: Not consecutively. I don't believe that's...
2: Really? I mean, it's your vacation time. You should be able to use it whenever.
1: Well, I mean, ideally, too, you want some kind of consistency on
2: that's
1: the show.
2: That's true.
1: But if we're, you know, going to be, annoying about it, we could take a week off last week of December, let the new year cross, and then, oh, guess we'll take that rollover week now, December 2nd or January 2nd.
2: Yeah, that's what you get, right?
1: And blast off that week there, too.
2: Mm-hmm. But, that does sound fun.
1: I don't know if I could take 2 weeks at home. Idling around, farting around.
2: Yeah.
1: I turn into errand boy over my vacation, so.
2: There is a part of me, I wish we would do another New Year's Eve thing. Like, you know, we did that New Year's Eve thing at Market Common. That was a lot of fun. We should do another one of those.
1: I feel like New Year's Eve is overrated.
2: Really?
1: Yeah, I don't know. It's just like, you see, wait up, all that, you know. And it's a lot later than we usually stay up. And then what are we waiting for, honestly?
2: The drone show. That was so cool.
1: The drone show is definitely cool. I don't know if it's, you know, me staying up until 1 o'clock by the time I get to bed cool.
2: Yeah.
1: Then, you know, you're likely going to drink more than you would have drank because now you're just waiting around for midnight. But you don't start at 10. You've started earlier because it's New Year's Eve. You probably start around dinner, maybe, and you're cranking a few back. Now you got like a 4-hour window to fill. Like, oh, all right, got to wait till midnight now.
2: Well, then you
1: fill that time with more drinking.
2: That's true.
1: Now you're like really sauced by the time New Year's cranks over. Then you suffer all day New Year's Day.
2: Yeah. Well, it depends. Depends on how well you are at, you know, spreading out your liquor and beer.
1: Like for me, like if I'm not drinking, then I'll get tired because I got to keep the buzz going because otherwise I'm going to get sleepy and not want to be there.
2: Mm.
1: A lot more people are not going out and doing things like that as much anymore. Now Market Commons, you know, and the other New Year's celebrations that'll be around will be well attended.
2: It is, because I mean, you're not really paying for a ticket. All you have to do is shop at the Market Common area and prove that you spent X amount of dollars, which you were going to do anyways, and they'll give you like a ticket or two.
1: Yeah, but it is trending that fewer folks are starting to do that. You know, the newer generations are not the partiers that, you know, the Gen Xers are and you know, the elder millennials such as yourself. And, you know, even the boomers are still cranking them back.
2: You know, it's so funny. Ross is an elder millennial and he's like, I'm not an elder millennial. I'm a Gen X. I'm like, no, technically you're an elder millennial. You're a millennial. And he refuses to be associated with millennials.
1: I understand wanting to be part of the coolest generation that's ever been generated.
2: He feels like Gen X, you guys are more about working hard. You're not in your feels. You know, you don't get offended easily. And that's the problem with millennials, that we are too in our feels.
1: You guys, I think, really cracked the egg on the feels part.
2: Mm-hmm.
1: But the who's after you guys?
2: Gen Z.
1: Gen Z really scrambled the egg.
2: They did.
1: Like when it comes to the feels and, you know, I am offended, brr, brr, brr, brr, brr. You know, Gen X was offended too. We just didn't bother anybody with it. We just, you know, hey, this person has offended me. They suck as a person and I'm not going to be around them anymore.
2: Well, you know what I find really interesting? If you look at all the different, you know, generations, Gen X, you guys didn't come out with any cool slang terms that are in the dictionary. Like,
1: That's because they didn't jump to change words for us.
2: Yeah, that's true.
1: That started to be a thing later.
2: Yeah, with the millennials and Gen Z.
1: Yeah, like you would see like, oh, look, Merriam-Webster has updated now, you know, dumbass word has been added to the official dictionary. They didn't start doing that till later.
2: Yeah, there's a lot of words that shouldn't even be considered dictionary-worthy words. Like, well, some of them are good.
1: Like, maybe in, like, an urban dictionary.
2: Yeah.
1: They can have, it can be filled out that, you know, that those words existed and were used in, in a dialect from an age group.
2: The fact that IYKYK is actually a now, you know, considered word in the dictionary, if you know, you know. Like, I can't believe that's in the dictionary now.
1: Right. So that's like to me, seems like a trendy use of words that is not going to be used for long because it will just, because it gets overused and then, you know, people stop using it.
2: And then DeLulu. I've never heard someone use that in a sentence. Oh, that person's so DeLulu. Like, who uses that?
1: I don't know.
2: You know, delusional.
1: I would.
2: Yeah.
1: Thank you, Beth, for clearing that up. Appreciate you. Yeah, I would just eyeball roll on that if somebody used that word. Unless they were like a teenager or something. But you have like a 40-year-old woman. Oh, you're so delulu.
2: And you're so rizzy too.
1: Got that riz.
2: My riz and my fashiz. What? That used to be a thing for shizzle. Remember?
1: Yeah, I remember Snoop. Beth, you don't have to display your street cred, okay? I know how street you can be sometimes. Stop. And I appreciate you dumbing it down for the rest of us here. You know, your street dialect is just like cutting edge.
2: It really is. I know my stuff.
1: Yeah. All right, let's take a break. When we get back, the NFL update on the way. We got to get to this poll question, too. Things that you've discovered if you're maybe you're going out and you when you went out to get your Halloween things this year and wherever you keep your stuff and you see the clutter of things, you know, borderline depressing, the crap that's laying around. And you look at some of it and it's like, why do I even have this crap? I need to get rid of it. I need to come through here. Get like a dumpster and just or a big trash bag and just get rid of a lot of this crap that's just sitting around. I have a million things like that.
2: We have a million things like that around our office.
1: Oh, this place needs a bobcat to come through and just get rid of half of it. It drives me insane.
2: Does it drive me nuts? The chicken and the cow and the secondary cow.
1: It's clutter. It looks like a dog box over there with toys. Oh my
2: God. Well, these are all gifts. They were all gifts.
1: Yeah. for instance, today. I can't deal with it. I went back to the fridge to get the creamer out for my coffee, and there's a massive, massive box of cake that has been in the refrigerator for like 2 weeks now.
2: Well, you know what it was? Everyone's standing their ground. They're saying, I'm not the refrigerator cleaner. I'm not the refrigerator cleaner. So everyone's standing their ground and not throwing it away.
1: The thing is, there is a person who's supposed to keep up with
2: who?
1: That. They come in through the weekends?
2: Oh, the cleaning. Cleaning. Yeah, no, that's not part of the cleaning, I guess.
1: Well, I did it because I couldn't take it anymore. It's taken up like 40% of the refrigerator, a cake that nobody's touching. And then when I went to grab it, it's as hard as a brick. So
2: we should throw that at someone. That'd be fun.
1: There'd be a contusion if you threw that. I'm not lying. It was hard. It was a great cake back in its day, but, you know.
2: Yeah.
1: But I took it upon myself to get. I couldn't stand looking at it.
2: I bet you the rats wouldn't even eat it. That's when you know you have some bad food is when rats won't eat it.
1: Yeah, well, they'll have a chance. It's in a bag now by the trash can. So, so I've cleared up 30% of our fridge space. You're welcome.
2: Oh well, thank you.
1: And then I had to stop myself from getting carried away. And like, well, if that can go, several other things can go in this bag too. And I started reaching, and I'm like, maybe I should hold up.
2: Yeah.
1: It might be somebody else's lunch.
2: Yeah, you don't want to throw away Rick's stuff.
1: Oh, yeah.
2: That'll be like 2 weeks of him getting mad at you.
1: Yeah. Stupid. All right, NFL update coming up next, TNA Show.
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2: Your Wave 104 forecast, partly sunny today with a high of 82. This evening, clear and humid and a low of 66.
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0: their own restaurant inside the master's suite. Over 30 handmade sauces, and it's always happy hour, featuring the $5 margarita anytime. The Dirty Myrtle Wing Company. You're going to love them.
1: Yeah. So at their new master's location, do they have the entire menu there? Do you know?
0: That I don't think so.
1: Okay. Just their specialties.
0: They've got something. They've got clearly wings and some of the other things. That's something we'll have to ask when they come in on Friday. Yeah, for sure.
1: Oh, gosh. You know, I almost wish they would bring us some wings with, like, the new flavor of the month. They should do a new flavor every month. That would be good.
0: Well, get up with them, Beth. Pitch them your idea. They may love it.
1: Yes.
0: All right. What if I told you that going into the Bills-Rams game, that Matthew Stafford would have 383 passing yards, tossed for 3 touchdowns, and then also Puka Nacua would have 17 receptions and 138 yards and a touchdown and still lose? Would that be amazing?
1: Yeah, that's crazy.
0: Well, that's what happened. Bills over the Rams last night, 37-34. You can thank Josh Allen for that. He had 210 pass yards, 1 for a touchdown, but then added on to that 121 rushing yards all on his own. So Josh Allen puts the team on his back and just absolutely kicked ass. Big night for James Cook, too. 111 rushing yards. He picked up a couple touchdowns, although he did fumble twice in the game. Game got really exciting as it went into the fourth quarter. The teams combined for 35 points in that quarter alone. The big play came when Buffalo's Greg Rousseau blocked a potential game-winning Rams field goal in overtime. And the end result, Bills over the Rams. Bills are 4-1. Rams drop to 2-3.
1: Did you choose the Bills to win yesterday or no?
0: Pretty sure I did.
1: Because I know at one point you were all about L.A.
0: Yeah, I'm pretty sure that, I don't know, I can't remember, Beth. A lot of my picks are like coin tosses in the moment, heat of passion kind of picks.
1: I think it's a good coin toss for everyone because there's so many upsets.
0: It's two games. I wouldn't call that one an upset. Those are two very competitive teams. So, you know, it's anybody's game. It just boils down to, you know, what they're able to do on the field on a given night. All right, big story everyone's been talking about. The information was held out, but it has finally been announced. Marvin Harrison Jr. has been traded. He is now going to the Texans. So the Cardinals have agreed to send him there and a 2027 sixth-round pick to Houston. Arizona receives 2027 second and seventh-round pick. So that is one of the big, early, surprising seasonal personnel moves. So Harrison's value now depends on how quickly he can establish some chemistry in Houston's offense. But Marvin Harrison Jr. struggled through, really his struggles started with camp this year and just never really got off the slide there, you know, in the season. So gets traded to Houston, maybe a reboot on his career, and hopefully he can catch a little traction there. Ravens still waiting on Lamar Jackson. Of course, he missed Sunday's victory over Atlanta with that ankle injury. Coach Jesse Minter said yesterday that his Wednesday practice status is uncertain as well. Of course, Tyler Huntley started in his absence. So if you are a Ravens fan or you have Lamar Jackson on your fantasy roster, something definitely to keep an eye on. Yes, Beth.
1: Did you hear the Cowboys? They're going to do well this upcoming weekend. They just hired a new coach. Big news this morning.
0: A new coach? Which coach?
1: Yeah, the Mike, I think his name's Patina. They just hired him back. You know, he's been in retirement. They brought him out of retirement to help them with their defense because their defense is awful.
0: Aha.
1: Exciting news for them. They're going to be, you know, doing well for the rest of the season because of this guy.
0: Well, I don't know if any changes he makes are going to be able to gel his very first week there, but maybe, who knows?
1: Yeah.
0: Could be. Cowboys

0: seem to need all the help, and every team in the NFC East needs all the help that they can get. Probably didn't notice this unless you were watching the game last night. Most of us probably went to bed, but and as soon as the game went off, you probably clicked away. But there were some fisticuffs on the field. Rams left tackle Alaric Jackson punched Bills outside linebacker Bradley Chubb. Jackson stood near midfield after the game, exchanging jerseys with Bills defensive lineman Deion Walker when it appeared Chubb said something to Jackson. Then Jackson walked toward Chubb and punched him dead in the face with his right hand.
1: Now, so, since it wasn't during the game, they won't get a fine, right?
0: They probably haven't pulled that apart yet, so there may be some kind of something or other, but, you know, this obviously happened after league office hours. They'll probably talk about that at least today to see if there, what if anything, is going to happen with that. And speaking of fights and fisticuffs, Niners linebacker Dre Greenlaw has been suspended for a game without pay as discipline for unsportsmanlike conduct in Sunday's win over the Seahawks. With 6:30 left in the first half of the game, Greenlaw hit Seattle quarterback Sam Darnold late and out of bounds, then involved in a skirmish with Seahawks linebacker Ernest Jones IV, in which he headbutted Jones, who was not wearing a helmet.
1: It was an accident. He didn't mean to.
0: See, NFL, take it back.
1: Serious.
0: According to a statement from the league, Greenlaw violated Rule 12, Section 3, Article 1 of the league's rules, which applies to any act which is contrary to the generally understood principles of sportsmanship. So, barring a successful appeal, Greenlaw will have to miss the October 19th game against the Commanders, will be eligible to return to the active roster on Tuesday, October 20. We could deal without a Dre Greenlaw on the field. That would be kind of cool. Micah Parsons not making his season debut this week against his old team, but the Packers' star edge rusher still isn't ready to practice for the first time since last season's torn ACL. He's been cleared through the four-week window during which players on the physically unable to perform list must sit out. In fact, he could have been started practicing in week two. His rehab work has intensified in recent weeks based on what can be seen during the portions of practice, but still no firm date for his return, and he will not be taking on his former team. All right, so what with all the injuries and bye week stuff happening in fantasy football, some interesting potential candidates on your waiver wire. Take a look for Woody Marks, running back out of Houston. He could become the lead back while Montgomery is sidelined. Take a look at Ramondre Stevenson, the running back for New England. More touches possible if Henderson's going to miss time. Braylon Allen, the running back from the Jets. A little insurance while Breece Hall recovers. Jaleel McLaughlin, the running back from Cleveland. If Judkins can't play, he might be someone you would consider. There's a tight end out of from the Rams, Colby Parkinson. He's going to get increased usage in Rams' new multi-tight end sets. And then finally, running back from Green Bay, Marshawn Lloyd. He's got an emerging waiver option with a favorable upcoming matchup. So there you go.
1: And your boy Jaden Daniels got some disturbing news from the NFL doctors who are saying if he continues to play at this rate, he will possibly dislocate his shoulder or dislocate the area that is injured at this moment.
0: Yeah, as long as you're playing in an NFL game, your potential for injury is... I know which article you're talking about, and it doesn't cite any specific doctors. It's clickbait.
1: Well, Adam Schefter was one discussing what the doctors stated.
0: Yeah, it's still uncredited doctors. Don't know who the doctors are. I mean, it's Captain Obvious. You know, if you're on the field, there's potential for injury, whether it's, again, to the elbow or to any other part. So, yes, shocker. Guy plays NFL football, potential for injury, it elevates.
1: They're saying that he shouldn't be playing on it.
0: Right.
1: You're not buying it?
0: He's going to continue to play. It is what it is. All right, so that is your NFL update brought to you by the Dirty Myrtle Wing Company. 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All right, we'll take a break. Back in a second. TNA Show.
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0: zipping on out to the grand opening of the newest GoGas location. That is
1: in Conway, off Highway 90.
0: Yeah, there it is. Highway 90 in Conway. I have to scan through the paragraph of bullets here. Located 3364 Highway 90 in Conway. So that's going on all day. I'll be there from 11 till 2 today. So come by, get some free lunch, and chance to win over $500 in gift cards and prizes. And on top of that, you're going to save 25 cents per gallon with this Super Saver card, which you can get right there. It's free to get, and then top off your tank and save 25 cents per gallon on that. And we'll have some chances to win tickets to go see Puddle of Mud. We'll also, are we throwing in Five Finger Death Punch?
1: Yeah, I put both of those cool. In the box.
0: All right, good to go. Plus some restaurant gift certificates and more. And that's at the GoGas grand opening in Conway today, all day long. But if you want to come say hello, I'll be there from 11 till 2. So we will see you there. More info at wave104.com. All right. Are there some things, our poll question today, what are some things that that you have probably collected that you just, for whatever reason, maybe you refuse to throw them away for reasons, whatever those reasons might be. You're hanging on to it. You see it and you realize, I'm not using that thing. I should probably just throw that away. But it's the thing you never get around to throwing away, and it's always there.
1: You know, I would say the general public, he holds on to underwear for years and years and years, and you're supposed to change them out every 6 months to a year. Throw them away.
0: Supposed to? Where's that manual?
1: I mean, that's a thing. So every 6 months or at the year mark, you throw them out, you get all new underwear.
0: Yeah, I'm the worst at that. They have to be pretty much not able to hang on to my body anymore. I was putting on some the other day. I was like, you know, I really do need to go get another couple of packs of underwear and just start new. But then it's one of those things. It's like put it on my to-do list and then it just disappears into smoke.
1: And underwear can be crazy expensive. I had a guy friend go to the Calvin Klein, what is it called? The shop that, you know, it's cheaper. It's not the outlets.
0: Like Ross?
1: Like at Tanger Outlets. The okay. Outlets, yeah, right? Yeah, he went to the Calvin Klein outlet. And he said that for five pairs of underwear, it was $75. Now, if it wasn't marked down to 50, he would have never purchased it.
0: Yeah.
1: $75 for five pairs of underwear?
0: I'm just not that fancy with underwear. I mean, I'm a boxer kind of guy. Boxer brief kind of dude. You know, not the big floppy, you know, loose boxers, but you know, Target or whatchamacallit, Ross, or what's the other one that's kind of along
1: Marshalls.
0: Yeah, that's where I'm getting them. And there's that new place, the Burlington place over there.
1: Burlington Coat Factory. Yeah,
0: they got a new spot over here that, you know, they've got, you know, pretty inexpensive things. So
1: I mean, for now, maybe they don't, because, you know, even the sheet area, when I went to go to, where was that? Was that Marshall's? It might have been Marshall's. Even sheets are expensive nowadays, but I can't believe this. It's $15 for one pair of underwear if you got the $75 deal from the Calvin Klein outlet.
0: Yeah, they hike them up, man.
1: That's more than girl underwear.
0: Because they realize that we, by and large, don't get them very often. We'll make them last for years. So they raise the price on them because, you know, we may be returning customers 5 years down the road. So they're going to get us on the front end.
1: Yeah.
0: And, you know, they know we get in there when it's desperate and we really need new ones. So they're going to, they did the same thing with razors for a long time, like disposable razors and the cartridges and stuff. Because the cartridges, you know, ended up working so well that it wouldn't just be throw them away after a day or two. They would last for a long time. So they caught wind that, hey, people aren't coming out and buying razors too much. Oh, my God. We made them too good.
1: We got to raise the price.
0: They cranked them up. And then for a while, razor cartridges were behind the plastic. Like they started treating them like jewelry because they raised them up to the point where people started stealing them. So they had to put them in those protective
1: Yeah.
0: Enclosures.
1: Well, that's the same thing with the detergent. Laundry detergent was in a protective case at Dollar General. And I'm like, okay, but I can open the case. And every time you open the case, it makes it loud, like,
0: oh, really?
1: And I'm like, oh my gosh, I'm not stealing it. I just need to pay for it. Come on.
0: There is no difference, let me tell you. You know my ongoing, I mean, it is a hobby at this point, investigating store brand stuff. The store brand laundry detergent, mm-hmm. Walmart, is just as good.
1: I feel like Dollar General's, you know, they're kind of missing the ball on this because they need store brand everything. I don't know why they don't have that.
0: I don't know. Oh, I can only speak for the Walmart brand and you know, save a couple bucks right off the top right yeah. there. That they're going to get wise to that. And if we all start doing that, they're just going to raise the store brand prices.
1: By the way, I'm glad you mentioned Walmart. What's going on with Walmart? Every single Walmart is under construction in town. Have you noticed that?
0: I've only noticed the one where I'm at, and it is highly inconvenient.
1: Yeah. I mean, Ross went to, like, he thought to himself, I'm not going to go to my favorite Walmart because they have construction. Then he goes yeah. to the one closer to our house, and there's construction. He's like, what is going on?
0: It's crazy they're able to do that, the reconstruction, to all of them simultaneously.
1: Yes. Now, is it because they're getting ready to put all those digital tags that price up and down based on your needs?
0: Well, they wouldn't be changing, like, the entire store for that.
1: What are they doing?
0: I don't know, man, but it is frustrating when you go in and you know where a thing is. You want to run into the store and then run out, and that thing
1: has been moved.
0: Not where it used to be. Not where it used to be.
1: Yeah.
0: Some of it, I don't know if it's all permanent, but it doesn't make sense. Like, for it, like, for instance, in my in the Walmart that I go to, mm-hmm. like, where all the you know, the food stuff is. So the food stuff will be on, like, one side. Then you'd have the refrigerated section. Then on the other side of the refrigerated section, you'd have, like, non-food things, yeah. like, you know, camping stuff, but, you know, grilling things, you know, just things that aren't food related. Like, there's one extra aisle on the end. Makes no sense. All the spaghetti stuff is on that side. Every other food thing is, like, 20 yards that way. But for some reason, spaghetti stuff is on the very edge of the, you know, next to where medicine is.
1: Yeah.
0: Like, it doesn't that, I don't know if that's temporary or whatever. Who knows? And now they've redirected the cashier line.
1: And they said they're doing this for, you know, they're updating their aisles, their fixtures, their signage, their lighting.
0: Yeah.
1: But there's more to this. Are they updating their camera system so that they can know every single thing about you?
0: Well, nothing can happen without conspiracy
1: attached. I'm serious there. Because
0: they just can't do an upgrade.
1: No, that was the thing with Target, the facial recognition. People are suing Target for the, you know, them advertising to them, which, I mean, I think everyone does that. It's fine, right?
0: Yeah. I have no idea what they're doing. They did not let me know when the board meeting was.
1: If anyone knows, and if anyone works at Walmart, is there a conspiracy behind all of them being fixed up at the same time?
0: I doubt Joe, who runs the self-checkout, has any idea what they're up to either. He's probably as spun up as we are.
1: He's like, I don't know, but I'm worried.
0: Exactly. But yeah, so it is inconvenient. But back to the original mm-hmm. topic here. Things that you're hanging on to for absolutely no reason. And somebody in the, it's an online conversation. Somebody sent in a picture, and I know exactly what this thing is. And I bet most of us have one of these just chilling. Like a random ass vacuum attachment to a vacuum cleaner you no longer have.
1: Well, because that random attachment might work with your new vacuum right. cleaner.
0: But that same random attachment, you didn't even use with the original vacuum cleaner that it came with. I know. It's these things sit around, and they look like, you know, this would be real handy in a certain situation. If I ever have this certain situation, that's never going to happen. But, you know, I have this thing that I'll be able to use.
1: Mm-hmm.
0: But, you know, for some reason, at least, you know, in our house, and clearly I'm not the only one, random attachment to the vacuum cleaner that you're never going to use. It's no longer, even if you still have the vacuum cleaner, it's no longer attached to it. It's just sitting somewhere, just in case, and we refuse to get rid of it.
1: I feel like I'm the exception to the rule because I use all those random attachments.
0: Like all of them?
1: Yes. Even the one that doesn't fully fit, like I put my hand around it when I'm using it just to make it work a little bit better.
0: Do you use those attachments because you feel like you have to because they're part of it, or you're that thorough of a cleaner?
1: I'm that thorough of a cleaner. I'm like, yeah, you know, I need some extra because when one attachment's not working, another one will, like the brushy thing will.
0: I don't know if I've used any attachments.
1: Really?
0: Now, I do have, like, there's one that gets in the creases of the couch or whatever, but we have a leather couch and the creases aren't that deep. So I just, you know, I run through that with...
1: I feel bad for you with the leather couch and a dog. Your dog gets on the couch or no?
0: Yeah.
1: Do you have all those, like, scratches on it? My sister has a leather couch, and there's scratches everywhere.
0: I tell you, man, perfect dog.
1: Really?
0: One time when she was a puppy, she nibbled on one of the little feet to the couches, and that mark is there. It was the one and only time she ever chewed anything other than her toy.
1: Wow.
0: No hair, no dander, no chewing, no separation anxiety.
1: Oh, my gosh.
0: I mean, she's like... best dog I've ever had.
1: Wow.
0: Just chill. The only thing that's irritating about her is when somebody comes over who's visiting or whatever, she is a little too excited for like 5 minutes, and then she'll, no matter if you just took her out, she'll still squat and pee a little bit.
1: But that's okay.
0: If that's all the aggravation she's going to be, that's fine with me.
1: See, that's okay, because you don't have carpeting where she's doing that.
0: There's a runner rug, but it can be washed.
1: Yeah, that's not bad.
0: We put it. It can fit in the dish or in the washing machine. Anybody still hanging on to CD players? Funny, we should mention that. You had a CD just 5 minutes ago. I guess we're giving away at some point.
1: Yes, we have Mannheim Steamroller Halloween Sweet Tooth CDs that we were given to give away. And I thought to myself, that's interesting. Who has a CD? You know, last time I brought CDs to CCU for when we used to tailgate.
0: Yeah.
1: The kids were like, what is this? Like, they didn't even know what a CD was.
0: Right. Yeah. It's crazy how fast times change.
1: And here we are. Like CDs.
0: I have my truck still, it's old enough to have a CD player in it.
1: Really?
0: Yeah, I forget. I used that slot as the holder for my phone holder, but
1: But you don't have a CD player in that slot.
0: I don't have a CD in it. There's a CD player.
1: Oh my gosh, use it. Do you want to use a CD in your CD player?
0: Absolutely not. Pay me to listen to Mannheim Steamroller.
1: I bet you it sounds good. I almost want to play it this morning.
0: It's the asparagus of music to me.
1: Really?
0: Oh. And I hate asparagus.
1: This is weird that they're going dark, because usually they're like very festive Christmas, but now they're going really dark with their music.
0: Well, I'm sure they're not demonic on it. I'm sure it's probably festive.
1: I don't know.
0: You know, every Halloween doesn't have to be all guts out haunting stuff. It's, you know, fun little things too.
1: I mean, this doesn't look like a fun picture on the front. It looks like someone's not doing well with a sweet tooth.
0: Well, the fact that it says Mannheim Steamroller on it is immediately out of my fun bucket. I'm good. Hey, I realize, listen, talented people, and I know a lot of people like them, and you know they're putting out CDs, and I'm not. So clearly they win in this argument, but personally and selfishly for me, I think I'm good.
1: Mm-hmm.
0: So what is it? What are things that you're hanging on to? Like, why do I have my high school yearbook?
1: Oh, because you want to go back and look at all your photos and...
0: Like, no, really don't.
1: No, here's a good example. Have you watched that new Lorne Michaels Netflix documentary?
0: No.
1: So they go through photos of people in the past in that documentary. If you didn't have your yearbook from years ago, what are you going to do? You can give them an old photo of yourself.
0: That's fine. No one's going to be doing any docs on me.
1: You never know.
0: I'm pretty sure. At this point, if I haven't done anything remarkable enough to warrant that, I don't think it's going to happen going forward.
1: Mm.
0: Yeah. But like, no one looks at that. And I'm not sitting at, the imagination was, is one day, me and I'll be able to show my kids, here's what I look like. This is what my school. That has happened zero times. Yet I have this damn book.
1: I was thinking about going back home over the holidays to San Francisco and seeing like my yearbook because of the old photos I saw in that documentary. Yeah. I'm like, I kind of want to revisit it and see what I looked like senior year.
0: I will say this. There was a period of time where, you know how Netflix and chill, like, hey, come over to the house, yeah, watch some Netflix and we'll chill. Like the version of that was having a girl come over and look at yearbooks, or she'd bring you into her room to look at her yearbook. That was the Netflix and chill. Like it's a reason to go into the room and to sit there closely and flip through. The yearbook in that period of my life was quite the skirt getter.
1: See, was it though? Because all you have all these women writing you these messages. That's got to be like, oh, why are you showing me these messages of women saying how hot you are or this or that?
0: I had one girlfriend through I had two girlfriends through high school. I was stupidly relationship guy in high school.
1: Oh, okay.
0: So it was, I didn't have any and all of that.
1: But that was the yearbook. People write messages, we're going to miss you. Or, you know, like the guys will say, oh, I think you're so hot. Let's connect at this time. Like,
0: I would have ripped that effing page out. Oh, you're talking about for you.
1: Well, those are, those are the messages you get in your yearbook.
0: Murderous scrawl throughout for sure.
1: Yes.
0: But nobody's sitting there reading that crap. You know, they look at the pictures and then things move on from there.
1: Yeah, maybe.
0: That was successful. Just not always my yearbook, but, you know, in some cases, hey, come back here, check out my yearbook. Let's see if you know anybody.
1: Oh, my gosh.
0: You know what I mean? And things have gone from that direction. So the yearbook had a great purpose for the first few years out of high school. But then now it's just needs to be thrown away.
1: I mean, maybe, but yeah, I'm telling you, one day your kids are going to want to look at you from senior year or junior year.
0: The kids could not be less interested. I have a radio show. I think that's kind of cool. You know, it's kind of a fun job. It's a unique job, if nothing else. They give zero Fs. They forget what I do. They have no idea. It's not something cool to them. It's something that dad has to do that gets in the way of me doing things for them.
1: Well, they're going to care about it later on because think about this.
0: When I die?
1: Yeah. Well, I hate to be morbid about it, but there are so many people that are telling each other, record your parents now so that you have audio of them later in life so you can listen back to what they had to say. So now they have a whole archive of it.
0: I spent most of your life saying things to you that you largely ignored the whole ass time.
1: They might actually, you know, use it now at that point.
0: Well, I mean, all our stuff is out there on the podcast. It doesn't go away. So, there you go. Enjoy my podcast.
1: I mean, I will admit that's one regret of mine that I didn't record my grandmother because she had some really good stories and advice. Everything's based on memory now.
0: Yeah. Anyway, what is it you're hanging on to in your house for no reason whatsoever? And then you see it and you say to yourself, I just throw that away. And for some reason, you still don't. We'll get to your answers coming up on the TNA Show.
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3: 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Look for heavier traffic volume on Highway 501 beachbound from Academy Drive to Cox Ferry Road, Carolina Forest Boulevard at Gateway Drive, and Highway 544 at Saybrook Parkway. There is a disabled vehicle on Bypass 17 northbound just south of 62nd Avenue North.
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1: Your Wave 104 forecast, partly sunny today with a high of 82, this evening clear and humid and a low of 66. 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
1: 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Let's flip into a little bit of something Halloween-y, shall we?
2: Yes.
1: As we get ever so closer, like 2 weeks away from the big date, which it's going to fall on a Saturday. What's the fly in the soup on that? Is it going to rain? It's on a Saturday, so it sounds like a perfect storm, but then it'll rain or something.
2: No, it's not going to rain on Halloween. I have a good feeling about it.
1: All right. Let the record show. Beth has a good feeling about it, so make your plans accordingly. All right. There was a survey done about whether or not you are comfortable walking through a cemetery at night by yourself. Would you be totally comfortable doing that?
2: At night?
1: Yes.
2: Yeah.
1: By yourself.
2: Yeah, I'd be fine.
1: Like a large cemetery in the middle of the night, would you be okay?
2: Yeah, I'd be fine, because what are these ghosts going to do to you? Unless there are people waiting to attack you, I'm not concerned about it.
1: So you're more worried about the living.
2: Yeah, I mean, if you are spiritually guarded, you shouldn't have to worry about things coming after you.
1: Are you spiritually guarded?
2: I feel like I
1: have... Do you have documentation?
2: I have the armor on. I'm good.
1: Okay, gotcha. It's all because you don't eat pork, right?
2: No, it's not because... And you know what, Ross?
1: Oh, Beth! Oh, nope. She doesn't eat pork.
2: Yeah, that could be it. Who knows?
1: Yeah. Not this guy. It's one of my weird, quirky hang-ups. 0% chance of what... And I don't even really necessarily believe in ghosts. I can't put a finger on why I don't like it. It's just a weird energy I feel that I'm just not welcome there at nighttime.
2: I think it'd be worse to play Ouija at night than it would be to walk through the graveyard.
1: Again, I don't believe in any of that crap, mumbo jumbo, you know, like, you know, what did Mattel create that is going to help out with spirits? But that being said, I also would not do Ouija at all.
2: I mean, Ouija's not great. And the reason I say this, I've heard multiple people talk about their stories with Ouija.
1: Mm.
2: It's like opening, you bring that into your house, you're opening up your house to possibly demonic activity when you're using something like that. And this one woman was talking about how, you know, her good friend brought in a Ouija board into her house and decided to play around with it. Her house, the energy changed so bad that she ended up having to, you know, get rid of the Ouija board. What was done was she burnt it. Mm. She cut it up into four different pieces. She, you know, threw it away. And was hoping that everything would change in her house. It didn't. And then when she finally moved out, she realized there's a Ouija board there in her house. And she's like, I burnt that Ouija board. Why is it there?
1: Did she put that in the seller's property disclosure that she opened a portal?
2: No, she didn't.
1: Well, she could be held liable for that.
2: Not unless they ask about it first. Don't they have to ask about it?
1: If you know that is a material adverse issue, then you're having ghosts. You need to disclose it. Disclose.
2: I mean, I would love to hear a local story of Ouija. I'm sure there are people out here that played around with it and it didn't do well for them.
1: Yeah. A good amount. The most people said that they would do it in this survey. It's a big, massive poll online. 64% said they would do it, but with a flashlight.
2: Mm-hmm.
1: They'd be willing to do that. And listen, I realize my hangups on it make zero sense. I don't believe in any of it, though I'm still way more than cautious to not do it. I can't put my finger on it. It's a weird energy. It's that somebody's watching me kind of vibe that I get.
2: Which they're not. The
1: logical side of my brain knows that's ridiculous. But yet it doesn't make that feeling go away. So I'm 0% chance of me going through at nighttime in a cemetery. Now, I had a girlfriend for a period of time who lived next to a cemetery. Like, the neighbor was the cemetery.
2: See, that's the thing. They shouldn't allow people to live next to cemeteries.
1: Why?
2: They need to be in the middle of nowhere.
1: Why?
2: Because who wants to live? I mean, how is your house going to sell after you decide to move? Who's going to want to buy your house next to a cemetery?
1: Depends on the market.
2: And I think about the cemeteries in the Bay Area that I know of. Most of them are on hills far away from housing.
1: Specifically on hills?
2: And then there's a whole city that is like a city of dead people. It's called Colma, California. It's right near San Francisco.
1: We got a caller on the line. You asked for a Ouija story. Do you have a Ouija story to share?
3: Yeah, I do.
1: All right. Hey, turn your radio down for us real quick, would you?
3: I'm sorry.
1: Oh, you're good, man. Let's have your story.
2: Yeah, perfect.
3: Hello?
2: Yeah, we're here.
1: Let's have your story. Hello?
2: Hello?
3: Hi.
2: Hey, let's hear your story.
1: The universe doesn't want the truth out. Right. Yeah, see, the Ouija jumped in right on together.
2: No.
1: That was
2: We're getting a few messages. Ouija boards are satanic. Please stay away from them. Oldman said that. They will bring in demonic demons straight from the devil. That is from Old Man Honeycutt.
1: They don't go like around the, you know, in a tertiary fashion, they come straight from the devil. Like,
2: they'll try to jump into your body.
1: Will they?
2: Like, it depends. Is it a pretty one? Is it Jezebel? That's what you're thinking.
1: 10% of the respondents back to walking through a cemetery at night said they would do it, but only with a weapon, like a gun or a knife of some kind.
2: Why would you need that unless there's a human there who's going to attack you? And what, a knife or a gun's not going to protect you from a spirit?
1: Yeah,
2: that's so stupid.
1: It doesn't make sense.
2: We did get someone messaging, Brad from Florence. He said he slept at a graveyard once, and it was the most peaceful, quietest night of sleep he's ever had.
1: Wow. That gave me straight just heebie-jeebies just thinking about that.
2: But it's true, Ouija boards, you don't want to mess around with. And at one point, I was tempted to mess around with it. I wanted to buy one in Hawaii. My mom refused to let me buy it.
1: All right, TNA Show, yeah, go ahead. You got a Ouija story?
3: Yeah, I do.
1: All right, let's have it.
3: I used to, I'm from New York. I used to run a country inn along the Hudson River, and we had a lot of weird stuff going on. And our owners and myself thought it would be a fun story to do, like, psychic weekends. And we hired a very well-known psychic from Colorado, and we brought her in, and she was great, got along well. So at first, we asked her about Ouija boards, and she said, no, never use a Ouija board. And we couldn't figure out why, and she said, it opens a portal to demons who want to come into your life, and the demons will pretend to be whoever you're trying to contact.
1: Okay.
3: And she would never, ever support Ouija boards. And she said, apparently, if you try to burn them, they're very difficult to burn.
2: And that's why that lady said she found the Ouija board back in her house. And she's like, it looked in perfect condition.
1: Perhaps.
3: Yeah, the end.
1: Building a new house, you should insulate with Ouija boards.
2: No. Oh, so that you don't get a fire.
1: Yeah.
3: Yeah, the inn that I ran was a really old inn. It was across the river from West Point, and we would have weird stuff happen. People would claim to see things in their room, and that's why we thought it would be kind of a fun idea. But it was very popular, leave the Ouija board home.
1: Yeah, I find that most psychics, or the ones at least that I've spoken to, are very anti-Ouija board.
2: Yeah.
3: Yep.
1: So, hey, man, thanks for the story, brother. Appreciate you.
3: All right. Have a good day, guys.
1: You too, man. Take it easy.
2: We got a message from Nick. What are your thoughts on the Tesla that will drive through a cemetery and it'll pick up people in front of your car, but there's no people. And this is the spirits, or possibly spirits from the cemetery.
1: Yeah, I've seen that. I've seen actual video of that. And it's kind of creepy.
2: And the Tesla will stop because it says there's people crossing in the street. And you're like, there's no one. Keep going. And nope, it stopped right there.
1: Imagine being in a Tesla at night in a cemetery, driving down one of the little roads there, and all of a sudden your Tesla just stops and there ain't nothing you can do about it. And you know, it shows like there's something like right there walking, and like you can't do S about it.
2: Well, and that's my issue. That's my issue with autopilot cars in general. The fear would be it stops at the wrong time. Yeah. It, you know, drives you off a cliff. You know, I'm not a fan of it.
1: I'm in the 17th percentile. So they would never do it, even with anything. Gun, knife, flashlight. I don't even know if I'd go through there with a priest.
2: Well, and I think the hardship is, what if you're taking that demonic energy? If there is a demonic energy in that cemetery, what if you're bringing it back with you, or a spirit back with you?
1: Yeah. The weird thing about it is, and this is the reasoning for whatever reason I've just assigned to this all. Feel like we're welcome during the day, and at nighttime, for some reason, it's like, you know, like anybody else's house.
2: Dougie said, best place to smoke weed is in a cemetery because there's no one around.
1: Man, you can't stop the potheads, man.
2: Yeah, no one's going to ask you, hey, can I have a hit? Can I have a hit?
1: Yeah, that's true, man. Mm-hmm. Yeah, that's just going to be a hard nope for me, but I realize it's very likely to be, you know, no issues in it, other than the potential trespassing charge, but... yeah, it's just, I don't know. I can't bring myself to do it. When I would go to that girl's house that I was dating, and it would be nighttime, that was the quickest transit from car to door ever. That's the one thing that'd get me out there at night, even just next door to it, is that promissory note on the inside of that house. There's no stopping me on that, ghost or no ghost. But yeah, I did. I quick walked from that house every time if it was nighttime. Daytime didn't bother me. I'd go over there and swat golf balls during the day. Nighttime, that's a hard nope.
2: Wait a minute. Isn't that what every teenager's dream is, to go do stuff at the graveyard?

0: pretty hot chick. One of her things was she wanted to get with me at a graveyard on top of somebody's grave.
1: Oh, my gosh. Does she know the person at least?
0: No idea. You already know what my take on that was.
1: You said no?
0: It was a hard nope right there.
1: How do you say no to that?
0: It was not a hard decision.
1: I thought when it's like, if someone's giving it up, it'd be, what's your phrase? If you don't get and accept it, that's rude not to accept free stuff.
0: Yeah, you're right. You're right on that. But, yeah. I mean, it was wrong in two fashions. A, you know, I don't want to go pissing off any ghost out there doing that on their grave. B, that's a weird-ass chick.
1: You know what, though? If it was Jim Morrison's grave, he might not mind. He was a weird dude.
0: Yeah, I know. That's still a hard note for me. So that is one of the very few times I've ever turned it down.
1: Oh.
0: So, I don't know, man. And I know it doesn't make any sense. And I know I sound like a big old giant vagine when I say that there is no chance of getting me through a cemetery at nighttime.
1: Todd from Canada said he walks in a cemetery a couple times a week to remind himself that of where he doesn't want to be. So he'll walk through the cemetery.
0: Because
1: you don't want to be in the cemetery, so he'll walk through it to remind himself to enjoy every moment.
0: How existential.
1: And then Old Man Honeycutt wrote again and said his ex-wife and him were playing Ouija in their house, and when they started moving the Ouija board, things were changing around their house. The house became cold. A mirror next to them, it got really foggy, and there were letters written on it that said the bad one's name. And he said it was the scariest encounter of his life.
0: It sure wasn't the wife effing with you?
1: Well, I mean, that's a good question. He didn't mention that.
0: All right. When we get back, we got to do the late edition of the Entertainment Report. We're getting lots of calls about our Facebook fan page poll question. Things that, for whatever reason, we all have them in our house. They should have been thrown away a long time ago, but for some reason, we refuse to do it. We'll get to all that coming up here. Plus, we got tickets to your choice, either Five Finger Death Punch, or you can go see Puddle of Mud. Tickets for both, and you'll get that option coming up.
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1: Your Wave 104 forecast, partly sunny today with a high of 82. This evening, clear and humid and a low of 66.
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10: I gotta say, I'm surprised by William Shatner. He has done something grosser. Well, I'd say this is the grossest thing I've ever heard of compared to that of the lady who urinates in a jar and sells it online. This is up there with that. You remember that whole deal and people are paying hundreds of dollars to get her urine?
11: Oh, God, yes.
10: Yeah, that was gross. Well, it sounds like William Shatner's doing the same things, very similar, but it's for charity. So at least it's for a good cause. I'll tell you all about that coming up. But we are going to start out with the very sad news. If you were a fan of Breaking Bad, R.J. Mitty has passed away at the age of 34. He recently unalived himself. A lot of his castmates are very upset about it because he was in good spirits a week or two ago when they were all together, reuniting, doing some fun stuff, and, you know, took some photos together.
11: I heard he also committed suicide.
10: Yeah, well, yeah, that would be it. You know... Yeah, it's a hard topic to broach, you know, but I'm going to play you some audio that Ryan was doing a podcast recently. He was doing several different interviews and it's almost like he foresaw what was about to happen to himself, because this was what he said about what he wants to do after he's no longer here.
12: It's going to be my will.
10: Oh, no. Okay, here it is. Hold on.
2: No one's allowed to sell my stuff. Even after I'm dead. I'm already putting it in there. I'm like, it's going to be like a little museum. It's like, it's all yours. I'm not here. It's all yours. But I have a Heisenberg hat. I have some of my clothes. Really, the only thing I truly wanted after the show was my crutches.
10: It's very sad. So he basically told the podcast that when he passes away, he wants his family to keep all of his goods. It's in his will. That's such a morbid topic to discuss when you're, you know, talking about other things you're working on. And this was like a week ago.
11: I know, you and I've had, like, we had a conversation similar to that last week where I was saying I wanted my ashes in a football on the mantle somewhere instead of like in a graveyard.
10: Yeah, I guess so. I guess maybe I'm reading too much into it. And you're right, you know, doing the terminology, using the more acceptable term in today's world of unaliving rather than what you said, suicide, is not always the best thing in conversation, I will say, because I was having a conversation about something similar to this with my mom. Mm. And my mom kept saying, oh, well, you know, people like to do other things. They move away from time to time. And I'm like, no, the person's no longer here. And like, she still didn't get it until I said, you know, that famous word you use that I try not to use. Certain words I don't want to use because I don't want to, you know, bring light to hard topics.
11: Mm.
10: What can I say? But very sad on that front. RJ Mitty no longer here. And the cast of Breaking Bad just stunned by it all because they all said they were with him 2 weeks ago, hanging out. Everything was on the up and up. They're texting back and forth. He seemed like he was having a lighthearted conversation. So very sad for all of them. And, you know, even Bryan Cranston put an emotional tribute online and said, if you're contemplating suicide, please call for support, all the support you need, because there are people out there willing to help you.
11: Yeah, so, it's tough, man. It's tough.
10: Very sad. Now, another sad situation. We've talked about Joe Manganiello, the actor, you know, in the past. He's more well-known, not for the acting that he's done, but for, you know, his ex-wife being Sofia Vergara.
11: Mm.
10: And when we discussed his, you know, past, it was he ended up divorcing Sofia because they couldn't see eye to eye on alcohol and partying and all of that. But the truth of the matter is now coming out of why he actually had an issue and why he did get a divorce. It actually goes far beyond that. It comes down to the fact that he's been dealing with some serious health issues that actually affected his marriage. So here he is discussing that.
12: I went into the hospital for 2 months straight. And, you know, at the end of my stay, they wound up having to remove my entire large intestine.
13: Yeah.
12: To save my life. They had split me open and my entire large intestine had turned to pus.
13: Yes.
12: And it was about to explode. They took it out and the surgery left me with an ostomy bag. And in the wake of that, I lost 60 pounds
13: in
12: 2 weeks.
13: Yep.
12: I couldn't walk. My eye went cross-eyed. I lost my voice. Had 5 catheters. Wound up getting out of the hospital and was in the process of trying to gain the weight back when I got that call to meet Ben Affleck. Yeah.
10: Can you imagine, though? He went through all of that. And he's had like an autoimmune issue for quite some time. And like he said, it affected his relationships with his family, friends, and his marriage, which might have also contributed to their untimely divorce. But it comes down to the fact that, you know, he wanted to live a healthier lifestyle after everything he dealt with. And they couldn't see eye to eye on that.
11: Yeah, she was, you know, she's still in wild party drinking mode.
10: Yeah.
11: And doesn't seem terribly nurturing or sympathetic to his medical issue. Mm. She's going to continue to party with him there despite his issues and, you know, going through the health stuff.
10: Yeah. And I mean, under those circumstances, he probably didn't want to be around people. I wouldn't want to be around people dealing with
11: right.
10: all that.
11: Yeah. Yeah.
10: Well, he's not the only one that's dealt with hardship in his past. Colin Gosselin from Kate Plus Eight. It used to be John and Kate Plus Eight, but then John got ousted from the show and it was just Kate Plus Eight. Well, Colin is now coming forward and explaining that he was actually abused by his mom during the filming. And here he is discussing a little bit of that while promoting his memoir.
13: I was difficult because I was the only one out of my siblings who pushed back against filming. And that whole facade that my mom spent years building, I was a danger because I could have so easily dismantled that facade.
14: What was the truth behind that facade?
13: The truth is that my siblings and I were being overworked. We were being exploited. There was just no adults to say, maybe this isn't okay for children.
10: For children, yeah. It wasn't okay for children that they were going through so much that the mom would say, oh, I didn't like you crying like that. I want more tears, or I want you to scream louder, or I want you to do this. And at one point he had said that she got very violent with him. He wanted to tell CPS on her, but he was afraid to open up about it. And he just finally is now opening up on it. But the only person who knew how much he was going through was his dad, John, because John was also emotionally and mentally abused by Kate. That's what he's saying in his brand new memoir that's out now. And it's called In the Shadow of Eight, Surviving the Reality of My Childhood.
11: I feel like all of us that happened upon that show were emotionally and mentally abused just for having seen it.
10: Yeah, it was pretty bad. It was very, Well, so that memoir is currently out now. If you want to know all the behind the scenes of what Colin went through and what the show was actually behind the scenes, you can find that book today. Selma Hayek, who we all know as, you know, being a big star, she's done so many different movies, one of which is she was actually in a movie with Reese Witherspoon, and it was pretty good back in the, I want to say the late 90s, early 2000s, Cruel Intentions. That was like her breakout role, I would say. Then she was on the movie with Reese Witherspoon again, which was that the Legally Blonde. Legally Blonde. It took me a second to remember it. So she's been in a few different things. But Selma Blair was recently on a flight, and she caused a ruckus with two flight attendants and an officer on board. And here's the audio of the pilot calling in to air traffic control all about what they needed. Oh, wait, hold on. That's actually the verdict. Let me get to it.
15: Kicked me.
10: Well, here's the verdict. Oh, no. Okay, let's go back to it's one of those days. Okay, so here is air traffic control again.
16: We'd like to have some medical personnel at the gates for a couple of the FAs involved in the passenger incident. They just need to get a couple things looked at.
17: Okay, I will pass that along. Just get an estimated patient count for me, please. How many ambulances will need?
16: No ambulances, just some medical personnel available for two flight attendants at the gate should be fine for that.
18: Evening. I know you're busy, but just had a couple of questions for you for paperwork purposes. The passenger, the abusive passenger, did that result in the two flight attendants that are requesting paramedics?
16: Affirm, from the info I've got, sounds like there were two, one flight attendant and one passenger that sustained some minor injuries.
10: Wow, a passenger too? Oh my gosh. That's just crazy. So
11: wilding out.
10: Yeah, and then when she went to court, this is exactly what was said. And she went to court right away.
15: The defendant kicked the officer in the face, the neck, and the chest while the officer was on active duty. That officer sustained swelling to the face, substantial pain to the arm. The defendant was subsequently then transferred to the hospital for treatment, where the defendant allegedly then kicked the nurse in the chest.
10: I just can't believe, why is she kicking people? Why is she hurting, you know, other passengers and flight attendants and the officer on board the plane? It doesn't make any sense, especially in the times we live in. Why are you doing that on a plane?
11: It doesn't make sense, man. I don't know, maybe she was hammered or something.
10: Oh, sorry. And I said Selma Hayek. I meant Selma Blair. Thank you for texting in. I meant Selma Blair. That was Brad who texted in. You mean Selma Blair.
11: Thanks, B-Rad.
10: Oh, my gosh. Anyways, I meant Selma Blair, guys. And yes, it's sad. She's been going through a lot of health issues. She has MS, and she was dealing with quite a bit from that. But I don't think that going through that type of condition would cause you to act like that on a plane.
11: Yeah, I don't know. There's got to be more to the story. You know, you don't just up and start acting like that.
10: And how is there not video that's gone viral? Everyone's filming nowadays.
11: Yeah.
10: How did not one person film this incident?
11: Good call.
10: That's what I'm not understanding. So I guess we'll all have to scope out you know, the information online and see if we can find that video. It's got to be somewhere. Someone's holding on to it. I know they are. Last week, we talked about Digger with Tom Cruise and John Goodman. You and I discussed how you probably weren't going to see it because it was too artsy for your taste.
11: It didn't look like my kind of movie.
10: And it looks like everyone agrees because sources are saying it's on track to lose $245 million. That is a major bomb at the movie theater. It will be the biggest flop of all time, according to several critics.
11: I mean, the movie's only a couple of weeks old. It's got time to make money. I mean, yeah. Clearly it's not going to be like a box office smash, but it will never stop making money as it goes. Then, you know, after it gets out of the box office, it'll go to streaming where it will make some more money. So, you know, this isn't the hard number that they're going to lose.
10: So you don't. Okay. Well, I mean, we'll see.
11: This is where it's at now.
10: Yeah.
11: It's really behind. And they're probably not going to make a mint on it, but there's still a chance for them to at least recover production costs.
10: Yeah. I mean, you would hope. I feel bad for Tom Cruise. Is this going to be like a dark streak on his record?
11: Hey, can't always be winners.
10: I guess so. And the reason why he took on this role is he really liked the director. Now I wonder if he's, you know, regretting that choice.
11: He's going to be just fine. He's going to be just fine.
10: Yeah.
11: He'll make another movie coming up. Matter of fact, he's got
10: Days of Thunder.
11: Yeah, new Days of Thunder's coming up. And
10: another Top Gun, maybe?
11: There's definitely another Top Gun.
10: Oh, my gosh. Wow. Yeah. Well,
11: I don't think he's going to be like flying the plane or anything. Maybe he's not even in it. I don't know.
10: He needs to do another Minority Report. Wouldn't that be good?
11: I forgot about that one.
10: Yeah, that was a really good one.
11: I had I was watching a Tom Cruise movie before I went to sleep. Old school one. Crap. You can't handle the truth.
10: Oh, what is that movie? I know what movie you're talking about. I just can't remember the name of it.
11: I'm spacing on it too.
10: Gosh, you can't handle the truth. And it was with Jack Nicholson. Yeah,
11: Demi Moore.
10: Yeah, maybe I should go to the texting. Someone's going to text in any moment. Anyways, moving on though. I don't know if you've been following the Russell Brand sexual assault case that's been going on, but the jury is set for the trial. And Russell Brand has now arrived at the Southwark Crown Court with his wife. The trial has just, you know, it's in the process. It just began. And he has pled not guilty to, you know, sexual assault and rape. Now, these incidents took place between 1999 and 2009. Full testimony begins tomorrow. No word on if they're going to actually air this on TV. So Russell Brand facing sexual assault and rape charges. No word on who will be taking the stand first. But yeah, the full thing kicks off tomorrow. And our final story, something I never thought I would see happening. What do you think is the grossest thing that your boy William Shatner could sell online?
11: Oh, God. Who knows? Like, I don't know. Bedpans?
10: Ooh, that would be bad too. He actually once sold a kidney stone.
11: Oh, yeah, that's right. I forgot about that.
10: Yeah, that just came out today.
11: What's creepier, selling it or buying it?
10: Both. Both are equally creepy. And the kidney stones were auctioned off for charity. Guess how much they brought in?
11: I can't even begin. I don't know, $100,000.
10: $75,000, and it went to Habitat for Humanity. He brought that up again on a recent podcast where he talked about how he loves giving things for charity, even the things we don't really want in our collection.
11: You know how bands are selling their catalogs off or whatever?
10: Yeah.
11: What if a celebrity, they could make a lot of money if they sold off their cremated remains? But in advance, like, what if, do you know how much money, like, if Michael Jackson had decided to, after his demise, you know, you could get a vial of Michael Jackson's remains and, like, but you had to pay him now for them and a way to get yourself out of debt.
10: Oh, my gosh. I mean, it's a good idea, but it's so gross.
11: A Michael Jordan just a game jersey just recently sold for, I think it was over $1 million.
10: Yeah.
11: Like a shirt a guy wore once. imagine what his cremated remains would be like if Michael Jordan decided, you know, how, you know, whatever your remains are, then divvy it up, make, you know, a bunch of small samples, sell the rights to those in advance, how much money he would just be able to make off of that.
10: I mean, and you could put it in small little bullet form, like your guy, what was his name?
11: Lemmy
10: from Motorhead did. That'd be kind of neat.
11: Yeah, or little basketballs. I got a little Michael Jordan right here.
10: Oh, and then you could engrave the bullet with his autograph.
11: Yep.
10: Oh, my God.
11: Had the Jumpman on there.
10: Yeah.
11: Talk about a quick cash infusion. Sell your cremated rights.
10: I don't know
11: the rights to your remains.
10: How would your family feel? I don't know if they'd go for that, though.
11: It ain't up to your family. That's up to you.
10: I know. By the way, Jesse said that movie you were talking about was A Few Good Men.
11: Yes. Thank you.
10: Yes. A Few Good Men. And that's it for you.
11: Thank you so much, Beth. We will take a break. So we had this Selma Blair chick with her situation on an airplane, which caused her to be arrested. There's another lady who went a more creative route on a plane recently. And that also got her arrested. I don't know why, but it did. We'll get into that coming up next here on the TNA Show.
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1: All right, gearing up for the big grand opening of the Go Gas in Conway there on Highway 90. I'll be there from 11 till 2 today, so if you're in the area, swing on by, say hello, enjoy some free lunch. Got over $500 in gift cards and prizes to be shelling out, and plus with that Super Saver card, you're going to get 25 cents per gallon off today with that card, so a good chance to fill up here. I just read somewhere that the prices in Myrtle Beach just ticked up a little bit, so that'll help out at least some at the 25 cents off per gallon with your Super Saver card from Go Gas, and that grand opening celebration kicking off today. Goes on all day, but we'll be broadcasting live from 11 till 2. So come on over and say hello. Get all the details at wave104.com. You know, with the way social media is right now, and, you know, people have no issues broadcasting how dumb we are. Is anyone else surprised at just, like, before we could communicate with each other on every single platform, millions of platforms, every single thought that goes through your head can be put out there for thousands of people to see. I think it kind of started, like, the first thing was, like, pictures of dinners. Like, oh, look at me. Yeah. I'm having dinner at a restaurant. And then, you know, those would go out.
2: Well, they still do. People do videos now of their food.
1: Yeah, I mean, and I have, like, a foodie Facebook page, you know, my Grill and Chill, which we do, but that's the purpose of it. Like, you're not on there unless you want to see that kind of
2: really,
1: stuff.
2: Really, you should do the whole process right before you're grilling, like the prep and everything else. Do. You show it like step by step.
1: Yeah, oftentimes I do if it's something I'm, you know, pretty proud of. But yeah, I've done different stages of the cook or whatever.
2: Because people usually like to watch someone else cooking while they're cooking so that they can, you know, feel like, okay, I'm doing it just like the instructions. It's going well.
1: Oh, yeah. You just kind of measure your progress if you're doing it or whatever.
2: Yes.
1: Like real time, though? That'd be...
2: Yeah, I do that.
1: You do?
2: I watch YouTube video. Yes. That's how I made a meatloaf once.
1: Yeah, but they usually cut it, right? Like, you don't see, you know, all right, so boil this for 20 minutes.
2: Yeah,
1: The whole 20 minutes is there?
2: You pause it. You keep pausing at those points.
1: Yeah. I mean, yeah, but you're not there. They're not recording it just boiling, coming to boil.
2: No.
1: Or simmering or whatever.
2: No.
1: So it's remarkable how, maybe just off is a nicer way to say it, that so many people are. And doctors have just shared some of the head scratching things that their patients have done, either at the doctor's office or in an emergency situation that, it's just surprising to think that there are people out there that are this dumb.
2: Oh, no.
1: For instance, and now this was on BuzzFeed. They did, they asked doctors, what are some of the dumbest things patients have ever done? A guy removed a knife from his torso and called 911. But their first piece of advice was, hey, don't pull out the knife. So before paramedics arrived, he put the knife back in.
2: Oh, my God. What is he thinking?
1: So basically stabbed himself.
2: Again.
1: I don't know if he survived that or whatever the hell the thing was.
2: Oh, my gosh.
1: But he decided, yep, all right, I'll just put that knife right on back in here. A mom brought her healthy 3-month-old baby to the ER because he was laughing inappropriately, whatever that means for a 3-month-old kid.
2: That's weird.
1: I don't know how, speaking of kids and having brand new ones or whatever. So I had the benefit of, you know, being part of raising my brother. You know, he's a few years younger than me. So I got to witness, a small kid in the house from baby on up. So I was practiced in having a small kid when I had my first kid, my daughter. So I knew my way around the block a little bit with certain things. I'm not saying I was an expert, but I knew what to expect to some degree. Like if you are maybe the oldest or like the youngest rather, and you have no experience with what comes with having a newborn in the house, I don't know how you guys do it. Because it's true. I mean, even with my limited experience, you know, there's no manual that comes with that baby. I imagine now with ChatGPT, yeah, it's very helpful.
2: And then also with influencers that do YouTube channels about raising kids, there's so many of those now.
1: Who's to say you trust that person that you don't even know and just hoping that they're right on something? But yeah, so, it's just, I don't know how new parents do it that have no experience helping to raise siblings. One patient had to take some pills before his eye surgery, but he commented to the surgeons, like he was worried about he would get the pills into his eyes. Like he took something, you know, I don't know what it was for, whatever the doctors, you know, gave him to take before the surgery. He's like, well, how's that going to get to my eyes? I'm swallowing it.
2: Oh, my gosh. So he didn't take the pill. And then the surgery was postponed, I take it, right? You're like, I don't know. I don't know the backstory.
1: Details over, babe, Beth. It's a one-sentence story.
2: Oh, man.
1: I don't know the claim. You don't know any of this?
2: I'd be like, sir, your surgery's now postponed, and you're going to have to pay a late fee or a fee on top of this. No.
1: One man didn't apparently know how vasectomies work. He asked the doctor, can I keep them once you finish the surgery?
2: Oh my gosh.
1: And that's almost purposely uninformed.
2: Like he thought they were going to neuter him?
1: I guess. Clearly.
2: Oh my gosh.
1: I mean, and the thing is that guy
2: yes,
1: can't be the only one who has that impression.
2: Oh my gosh.
1: It's just amazing how uninformed people are. A pregnant teen insisted she couldn't be pregnant because she ate an apple after sex.
2: Oh, my gosh.
1: Hadn't been information from an influencer, you know, people that, you know what you're saying, suggesting people follow. A woman and her boyfriend were both taking her birth control pills because they thought that's how it worked.
2: Oh, my gosh. Now that's bad.
1: Think of the odds on this. A, to be that dumb. And then B, find another person equally dumb and then like fall in love with that person.
2: I wonder what those pills did to the guy. You know, I mean, depending on the type of birth control, it can increase your estrogen. So I'm wondering what his side effects were.
1: A patient complained that he coughed whenever he inhaled water in the shower. The doctor said, that's called drowning.
2: Oh, my
1: God. It's just mind-boggling, man. And, you know, listen, I'm not saying that I'm a genius in all things, but damn, this is, compared to this, I'm a genius, and most of us, most of you people listening are too, because that's just a special kind of dumb. But they're out there, and in numbers. It's just, if anything, all this social media and everybody out there saying what they want to say, is any kind of indicator, there are a lot of really dumb people out there.
2: So with guys taking birth control that are higher in estrogen, it does, you know, the typical things that an increase of estrogen will do to your body, including breast enlargement, loss of facial hair, and decreased sex drive. So why is that guy taking birth control?
1: Because of dumbness.
2: Oh, man.
1: All right, we're going to check back in on our Facebook fan page poll question. Oh, you know what we need to do? We've got to give away those tickets to go see
2: Five Finger Death Punch,
1: or your choice. You can go see the Puddle of Mud. That show coming up later, early next year, January, right?
2: January 23rd.
1: Right. The Five Finger Death Punch is this Friday. So you'll get a chance to choose that. We'll give you a chance to win those coming up next. TNA Show.
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3: 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Look for heavier traffic volume on International Drive at River Oaks, Highway 707 at Bay Road, and Bypass 17 at Palmetto Point Boulevard. 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
2: Your Wave 104 forecast, partly sunny today with a high of 82. This evening, clear and humid and a low of 66. 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
1: All right, going to give away your choice of tickets to either Five Finger Death Punch or Puddle of Mud. 843-626-9283 if you want to play for that here in just a second. Let me remind you, today, after I go to the Go Gas location, the new location in Conway, we're going to be zipping on over for Tap That Trivia. It's Tuesday. So I'm all over the place today, man. Starting at 6 o'clock, so come out, join us. Looks like a beautiful day. Should be perfect weather out there at Crooked Hammock Brewery for our 4 rounds of trivia and 8 opportunities to win cool prizes. So Tap That Trivia with Beth and I tonight with Way 104 Live. All right, let's meet our contestant. Good morning. What's your name?
2: Hey, good morning. It's Chase.
1: Hey, Chase. So before we get started, let us know what you're playing for. You've got ticket. Your options are tickets to go see Five Finger Death Punch. That show this Friday in Charlotte, Beth?
3: Yes, that is this Friday in Charlotte. Okay.
1: Or you can go to Puddle of Mud, that show coming up in January 23rd. Which one are you playing for?
2: I'm going to go with Puddle of Mud.
1: All right,
3: yeah, that should be a good show. And I know, like, you know, our good friend Rick Roberts mentioned how Wes Scantlin has an, you know, he didn't make it on time to a show. He was, like, pulling an Axl Rose at one point.
1: I thought you were going to say that Rick said something nice about somebody.
3: Well, it turns out Wes Scantlin is clean and sober now, yeah. And he wrote a whole memoir about it. So he's good to go. He's going to be on time to your show.
1: Good for him. All right, here we go. We're going to rip through this because we're running against the clock here. We're going to find out today, who knew, it's National M&M Day. So I'm going to go, you're going to find out what the F you know about M&Ms. Give you fact or fiction questions here. Beth's going to try to help you out. She does not know the answers, so take her suggestions with a grain of salt. All right, is everybody ready? Let's do this.
3: Yes.
1: All right, first question. M&Ms. Originally created to help soldiers enjoy chocolate without it melting all over their hand.
3: True.
1: Beth thinks that is true.
2: Yeah, we'll go with true.
1: And that answer is correct.
3: Yes.
1: An MRE staple. M&Ms. The worry was how old were they when you finally got around to that MRE in there?
3: It doesn't matter.
1: Decades old, most likely.
3: Yeah.
1: The rumor was when I was in the Gulf that we potentially, I don't know, it could have been a rumor though, were eating MREs from the Vietnam War.
3: Ew.
1: It may or may not have been true. I don't know.
3: We got a dinger though.
1: Let's have that dinger. There it is.
3: Go.
1: All right. M&M's got their name because the two founders were both named Mars.
3: No, it's Mars and something else, I thought.
1: All right, Beth smells a rat
3: there. I'm saying false.
2: Yeah, we'll go false.
1: And that answer, also incorrect.
3: What?
1: Mars and... No, you're right.
3: You said incorrect.
1: False.
3: Yeah, yeah, okay.
1: Mars and Murray were the names.
3: Exactly. Okay, yeah. Thank you.
1: Okay. The blue M&M was chosen after a public vote in which millions of people participated. True or false?
3: True. And recently, didn't they have to take away the blue M&M because they're doing all the healthy colors again? They have to take out the dyes, and blue is hard to create.
1: I don't know about that.
3: Anyways, yes.
1: So Beth thinks that's fact. What do you say?
2: I'm going to go true. Beth seems confident.
1: And that answer is correct. Happened back in 1995. All right, peanut M&Ms were introduced before the original plain chocolate M&Ms.
3: That's false.
1: Beth says false.
2: False.
1: That is correct.
3: Yeah.
1: The little letter M wasn't stamped onto every candy until nearly a decade after M&M's first went on sale.
3: A decade. Gosh, I think that's false. I'm not for sure, but I think it's false.
1: All right, Beth is guessing here.
2: I couldn't tell you, but I'm going to go false as well.
1: And that is incorrect. It is a fact. Nearly a decade after they first went on sale.
3: Oh, I have an M&M's question for both of you.
1: Okay.
3: Okay. So what had a scan code on it first, M&M's or bubblegum?
1: Say M&M's.
3: What are you going to say? Do you go with Tommy on this one?
2: I'll say M&M's.
3: And that is incorrect. It's actually bubblegum.
1: Figures. All right, M&M's were once sold in cardboard tubes instead of the familiar bags.
3: Yeah, there was a tube time for M&M's. You remember
1: everybody
3: the
1: likes a little tube time.
3: You remember the mini M&M's in the tubes? But those are plastic tubes. I don't know about the cardboard ones, but I'm going to say true.
1: All right, Beth says true.
2: Yep.

0: by astronauts?
1: Oh, no. We did an astronaut question like this before. Oh, my gosh.
0: It's going to be okay. We're not going to overdo astronaut questions.
1: I don't remember. Oh, gosh. What did they take? I'm going to say... Okay, I'm going to go yes. Why not?
2: Yeah, I feel like that is true.
0: And you are correct.
1: Yeah.
0: They were included in the food supplies of early space shuttle astronauts in the 80s.
1: So. Imagine mixing your M&Ms with your freeze-dried ice cream.
0: Why has everything got to be mixed?
1: Doesn't that sound good? I'm going to buy us freeze-dried ice cream. We're going to do that and see if it tastes good.
0: I don't think you're going to pioneer M&Ms and ice cream. I think Dairy Queen's been doing
1: that. No, freeze-dried. I'm going to eat it the freeze-dried version.
0: It's kind of hard, the freeze-dried stuff. It's like eating basically styrofoam.
1: That's fine.
0: They used to sell that. When I would go to the Smithsonian as a kid, you could buy the freeze-dried ice cream. And it was basically like eating ice cream-flavored styrofoam.
1: That sounds great.
0: Yeah. I mean, it wasn't terrible, but, you know, it is what it is.
1: Yeah, you can still buy freeze-dried ice cream online. And at the World Market here in town.
0: Aha. All right, man. Well, congratulations. You will have your tickets for Puddle of Mud, House of Blues, Saturday, January 23rd. Hang on the line. We'll get those tickets all set for you, okay?
2: Awesome.
0: All right, you got it, man. We'll take a break. Back in a second. TNA Show.
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4: 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State Highway Patrol working a couple of incidents in Horry County, the Garden City Connector at Indian Wells Court, and Highway 501 northbound at Gardner-Lacey. Roadway construction continues on Bypass 17 between Farrow Parkway and Harrelson Boulevard.
5: From the McGuire Law Firm Injury Attorneys Traffic Center, I'm Trip West on Classic Rock, Wave 104.1.
1: Your Wave 104 forecast, partly sunny today with a high of 82, this evening clear and humid and a low of 66.
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1: I don't know what it is with people weirding out on flights recently. It just seems like there's so much of it. And again, it might be just because now everybody can be a reporter all of a sudden on in every situation. But you had a story with an actress wilding out. Selma Blair, was that right?
5: Yeah, Selma Blair. And I still can't believe there's not a video of that whole thing.
1: Yeah, it's crazy because, you know, somebody recognized her on the plane, like, before all this started, right? So they're like, oh, my God, Selma Blair's right there, you know, and then she starts wilding out and punching people. It's crazy that there's not video. There's got to be. We just don't know where it is right now. Here's another case. This just happened as well. A woman was seated on a plane, and everything was fine after she, you know, they took off. But about 20 minutes after takeoff, a flight attendant learned that a passenger had decided to take off her pants and began to actively...
5: Oh, my gosh, you're kidding. On the flight?
1: Arrange herself, complete with what they're calling... inappropriate sounds.
5: Okay, wait.
1: Like, if you're going to be on a disruptive flight, that would be one to be on, I guess. Unless you have kids, because then, you know, that's going to be awkward to explain.
5: Wait a minute. Is this the same lady who claimed she was asleep when doing this, so she had no knowledge that she was doing it?
1: I don't know. She fell asleep afterwards, apparently. The flight attendant said she approached her and instructed her to put her pants back on, which she complied with without further incident. No fuss, no muss, ma'am. You're not allowed to do that on the flight. Okay, gotcha. Pants back on. What the problem is?
5: There shouldn't be a problem. Is she on the no-fly list now?
1: She immediately ceased and desist doing the offending activity. And went on about her business, made zero other disturbance, and then fell asleep for the remainder of the flight.
5: Okay.
1: Now you got to have now investigators are involved. Problem was fixed. Why are we investigating? Problem was had. Lady says, "Okay, yep, my bad. I'll stop doing that right now," and then went to sleep. So what are we investigating now? Apparently, she smelled strongly of alcohol and had bloodshot eyes.
5: Oh, my gosh.
1: She said that her flight was delayed for 2 hours in Baltimore, and as a result, she had several drinks before boarding the flight. She does not remember what occurred during the flight.
5: Yes.
1: Because she fell asleep.
5: Yeah, she said she was not awake when this went down, her taking down her pants and doing all that stuff. That's what she is trying to play it off like. I didn't know that that happened. I'm sorry. Do that when I sleep.
1: You know, sleep humping is a thing.
5: Oh, my gosh.
1: I knew a girl who her husband is, was a sleep humper or whatever. Mm-hmm. In the middle of the night, and they the next thing she knows, she's being, grabbed at or what have you. And it is an illness that people have.
5: I mean, No. But they're not going to be able to prove if she was knowledgeable to what she was doing or not. Right. She could be, you know, doing the act while sleeping. You're absolutely right.
1: Bad news is, because it's on an airline and between states, now the FBI is all involved in this stuff.
5: Oh. Well, wouldn't that be the same with Selma Blair? Because wasn't she between states?
1: Yeah, I guess so. Yeah, anything with airline stuff, I guess that would stand to reason.
5: And, you know, I was looking around for the video of the Selma Blair. Can't find anything. I bet you I could find the video of that woman, though.
1: We need video of that one.
5: I bet you I'll find that one.
1: You know what? Don't find it. If you do find it, don't show it to me.
5: Why?
1: Because I don't want to ruin the image of what this lady looks like that I already have going in my head. Because she's an amazingly attractive woman in my head right now. And I don't want to actually see.
5: Well, it looks like TikTok won't let me find the video. They're very sensitive about that content.
1: That is rude to TikTok. Have you tried Google? They don't mind showing you anything.
5: Well, I know. I want to, but it's our Google from work, so I don't know. Maybe I should just
1: do it. Have you taken a look at your Google history? There's been a lot worse things that you've searched up on behalf of show prep.
5: Google Nude is not that bad. And maybe some of them were bad.
1: Yeah. So anyway, you never know what you're going to get on these flights nowadays.
5: Yeah. So the videos I keep finding are just people talking about it. I don't think we're going to find that video either.
1: Shame. That's actually pretty good. All right. Got to take a break. We'll wrap things up here in just a second on the TNA show.
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1: All right, our Facebook fan page poll question today. We're going over some stuff. Things that that we all seem to just kind of have hanging out for absolutely no reason, and we still have yet to throw them away. A great example is, like for instance, if you're digging through, looking for your Halloween stuff, you're getting stuff out of the garage, and you just happen to see off to the side a random attachment to a vacuum cleaner that you may or may not even have anymore. And it's like, it's basically brand new, this thing. I've never even used it. I don't have the vacuum cleaner anymore. But it's a perfectly good attachment. It might come in handy someday.
5: Especially if it's the brush version of that attachment. Because even if you don't have a vacuum, you can still use the brush.
1: What are you using this? Because you said you use all the attachments on your vacuum. What are you using the brush attachment for?
5: For my couch. Especially when I had a cat and a dog. Oh, if there was any leftover fur, which was rare. Yeah. But I was a neat freak with that.
1: Yeah, my dog doesn't shed, so I don't have those issues. It is life-changing having a dog that doesn't shed. It's great, although it's expensive AF to get them cut.
5: Mm-hmm.
1: But it is damn worth it right there. So what other answers are we getting out there?
5: Mark said, his boots, they're falling apart, and he still keeps them.
1: That's a great point.
5: That is like Ross. He used to tape up his shoes because he's like, they're still good. I'm like, no. Why?
1: I've got forks. So, your shoes start. This is how I do. Shoes start new, right?
5: Mm-hmm.
1: They're special. Like if I'm going to go out to eat or if I'm going to something where I want to make sure I've got good, clean, newish shoes on. They last, for a while. Then they start to get a little worn or weathered. They've been around for a little bit. So they get downgraded to, this is just if I'm going to the neighbor's house or if I'm, doing something just, fun. I don't have to worry about getting these dirty too much. And then they last for a while in that stage. Then they get downgraded to walking the dog shoes, cutting mm-hmm. the yard shoes, this, that, or the other. The amount of shoes that are now in that category, because they're fine shoes, but you can't wear them anywhere other than the yard, or if I just need to slip some on to take the trash out. I've got a collection of that level shoe. I just, for whatever reason, I can't just get rid of them.
5: And that's bad because then you end up wearing them to trivia and you forget, oh man, I'm wearing my yard shoes.
1: I'm never not going to have yard shoes. That did happen one time. I had some ratchet ass shoes because I walked the dog before I came to trivia just so, you know, she's all set and she's good to go until I get home. And then I forgot to put on, you know, my go out and do something shoes. And they were embarrassing.
5: Here's a really good one from Carlene. She said her husband is something that she needs to toss after a while.
1: Yeah, give him a good toss. I'm sure he'd appreciate that. Ain't nobody stopping you but air and opportunity.
5: Yeah. And then Jack said all the a ton of charging cords that he doesn't use for anything.
1: Oh, yeah, for sure. I saved those too. They go in a Ziploc freezer bag in the event that, I don't know, I have a million people over and somebody needs a charger or something. Or it could be something that it's a charger I've found and I don't know what it goes to and I may need it later. But that bag is in my junk drawer. It used to be like it was just spaghetti style in there. But now I've wised up, rolled them up. They're all in a Ziploc freezer bag.
5: If you have an extra, we could use one here.
1: So if anybody, you know, comes over and needs some kind of charger, then, you know, we got a bag. Search through there for your particular brand.
5: Mm-hmm.
1: And that stays neatly in the bag until one of the kids decides, hey, I need a charger. And they root through the bag, pull it all out, and throw it in the drawer, and then leave the empty bag that used to have the cords in it in the drawer. Because F's, they were born without them.
5: Hey, they put the bag back so you can put more cords in there.
1: Hey, Dad, there's a mess for you to clean up. You got that? Okay, cool.
5: Yeah.
1: All right, we'll keep the conversation going on our Facebook fan page. What is it that we just seem to have these random-ass things that we refuse to throw away? All right, that is all for us today. Got a zip on out to the grand opening of Go Gas there in Conway, right on Highway 90. So if you're around that area, swing by and hang out. I'll be there from 11 till 2. Free lunch, chance to win over $500 in gift cards, and you'll save 25 cents per gallon with your Super Saver card that you can get in like 2 seconds while you're there. 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Anything I'm forgetting there, Beth?
5: Nope, that's it.
1: All right. Have a great day, everybody. We'll see you in the morning.
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22: State Highway Patrol working a couple of incidents in Horry County, the Garden City Connector at Indian Wells Court, and Highway 501 northbound at Gardner-Lacey. Roadway construction continues on Bypass 17 between Faro Parkway and Harrelson Boulevard.
3: From the McGuire Law Firm Injury Attorneys Traffic Center, I'm Trip West on Classic Rock, Wave 104.1.
23: Your Wave 104 cast partly sunny today with a high of 82, this evening clear and humid and a low of 66.
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Bryan Adams, Summer of 69, Classic Rock Wave 104.1. Welcome to you Tuesday. I am Rockin' Rick Roberts, and it is your Midday Madness. I hope you enjoyed the TNA Morning Show. Well, let's get a little bit crazy up in here. Still got some GNR lined up for you as well as your forecast. Right now, Pink Floyd, Run Like Hell, Wave 104.1.

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0: 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We're looking at sunshine, high 81 today, clear, low 64 tonight. A little warmer for you Wednesday. We're looking at sunshine and a high of 83. John Mellencamp still on the way in the Stones. How about we throw in some Zeppelin right now? Nothing like a little Cashmere, right? 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

Rolling Stones, a song that was originally released with a comma as Paint It Black, instead of just Paint It Black, tells a dark emotional story about profound grief, depression, and the agonizing aftermath of losing a loved one and having to pretty much put the funeral together. John Mellencamp right now. Nothing like a small town. 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

Heart and Crazy on You, the Grand Strand's Classic Rock Wave 104.1, hour number two of your midday madness. I am Rockin' Rick Roberts. Well, we're going to be checking in with Tommy. He's going to be out and about. He's going to be at Go Gas at their grand opening in Conway, and he's going to be doing that from 11 until 2 today. So we'll be checking in with him shortly. Right now, though, how about some Nirvana? Come As You Are, Wave 104.1.

0: AC/DC off the Razor's Edge and Money Talks, the Grand Strand's Classic Rock Wave 104.1. All right, we're going to be checking in with Tommy from the TNA Morning Show. He's at the Go Gas Grand Opening in Conway, and he's going to be there until 2 this afternoon with free lunch and a chance to win over $500 in gift cards and prizes. 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So, what do you say? 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

0: They got the fast pumps and the unique drive-through windows that are all, you know, just roll right on through. 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So you can come by, put your name in the hat for that. 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
16: 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We'll see sunshine today and a high of 81, clear low 64 tonight, and a little warmer for your Wednesday hump day. We're looking at sunshine and a high of 83. Pearl Jam still on the way, and we'll throw in some Jefferson Starship with Mickey Thomas. 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

Jefferson Starship and Jane, Grand Strand's classic rock, Wave 104.1. Now, David Freiberg, who I actually interviewed about a year ago, had stated the song was loosely inspired by an old girlfriend whose actual name was not Jane. He chose the name Jane to protect her privacy because it flowed well into the lyrics like "You're playing a game, Jane." Released as the lead single from the album Freedom at Point Zero, it marked a major shift for the band after vocalists Grace Slick and Marty Balin departed, welcoming powerhouse singer Mickey Thomas, who I interviewed a couple of years ago.

0: 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I died and you watched. I died and you walked by and said, no, I'm dead.
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0: ELO, Don't Bring Me Down, Grand Strand's Classic Rock Wave 104.1. All right. Well, guess what? We're going to be checking in with Tommy. He's going to be out at Go Gas in Conway for their grand opening. We'll do that in just a second. But, hey, don't forget, coming up 15 minutes, it is Cafe Rock, where you get to take over the radio station. That's right. You get to request the music. I get to play it for you and give you a shout-out. 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
2: 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So if you're coming from the beach, just go all the way up Grissom, hit International, and when you hit 90, take a left. It's about a quarter of a mile down on the left-hand side. You won't be able to miss this. Big goings on here today, including free lunch. Come by, grab some dogs and some chips and some sodas, 100% free. Plus, you can register for all kinds of prizes. There's over $500 in gift cards and prizes that'll be given away today. And save a little bit of money. I noticed that the gas prices went up a little bit again today. And Go Gas says, you're going to save 25 cents off per gallon with their Super Saver card. So you can get that here for free. And when you do that, that automatically registers you for some cool prizes. And you're going to save 25 cents off per gallon. So, you know, save a little cash on here, out here. And, you know, get that free lunch, too. We've got five-finger death punch tickets we're drawing for. Also, Puddle of Mud. They're coming up to January, the House of Blues. So we got tickets for that you can register for as well. Come on by and see us. We're here till 2, but the celebration and party goes on all day. The brand-new location of Go Gas, Highway 90 in Conway. 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
0: 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Suckers Walk! Money!

Red Rocker, Sammy Hagar, three lock box. That goes out to Todd up in North Myrtle Beach. And of course, Todd's doing the honey-do list. Yeah. The wife with the whip. Get to that honey-do list. Welcome to Cafe Rock. I am Rockin' Rick Roberts, where you get to take over for one solid hour. You send me your requests like Todd did up in North Myrtle Beach, and I'll play your song for you. Simple as that. 843-626-WAVE, 843-626-9283. 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Guns N' Roses. Patience. And Cafe Rock. 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

0: Iron Maiden, Run to the Hills for Thomas, listening down in Lake City. Of course, our IT guy wanted to tell Thomas, hell yeah, for picking that song, because he loves some Iron Maiden. It is Cafe Rock. We're going to be checking in with Tommy here in just a few minutes. He's out and about along the Grand Strand. But hey, how would your business like to sponsor Cafe Rock? Now, here's what happens. 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And the last Friday of the month, me and Gary Kay will come out and do Cafe Rock live in person at your business. 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Let's check in with Tommy.
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2: Thank you, Rockin' Rick Roberts. We're at Go Gas, the grand opening celebration. Another spot has opened, this time right here on Highway 90 in Conway. If you're coming from the beach, go up Grissom all the way up to the end of International and take a left on 90, about a quarter of a mile down on the left. Very easy to find. And here's where you're going to save like 25 cents per gallon today, all day long, as part of this celebration, with your Super Saver card. So come grab that. And when you get your Super Saver card, which, by the way, is free, that's also going to get you qualified for up to $500 in gift cards and other prizes. We've got tickets for you. We've got Five Finger Death Punch. Now, that show is coming up on Friday in Charlotte. And then, of course, Puddle of Mud at the House of Blues right here in town, that show in January. So your choice of those, plus some Foreigner Tribute tickets here for House of Blues as well. And free lunch. You got hot dogs. You can grab some chips. You can grab some soda. All of it free. So come on by. Hang with us here. We'll be broadcasting until 2, but the celebration goes on all afternoon. Brand new location. It's Go Gas, Highway 90 in Conway. You got Tommy from the TNA Morning Show live for Classic Rock. 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
3: There is a flight attendant who was on the job for, and I imagine still works there. 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
0: 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Sunshine today and a high topping off at 81, clear, low 64 tonight, and plenty of sunshine. A little warmer for you Wednesday, high around 83. Let's jump back into more of Cafe Rock. This one goes out to Randall, listening all the way in Lexington, North Carolina, wishing he was at the beach. We wish you were here too, Randall. What is a Van Halen? 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

The Mac Attack, Fleetwood Mac, go your own way for Dylan. Listening in Green Sea, South Carolina, near the North Carolina state border. There you go. Glad we could play that for you, Dylan. Once again, it is Cafe Rock. Got a request, 843-626-WAVE. That's what it's all about, playing your songs for one solid hour. So, let's go ahead and continue with Cafe Rock. Here's an old one for you. It's The Doors, Touch Me, for Wendy, listening in

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0: the late, great John Lennon, and Imagine. That was for Joshua, working hard at 84 Lumber. Big listener, Joshua is. Yeah, he loves some Wave 104. So, once again, if your business would like to sponsor Cafe Rock, well, call the front office, 843-448-1041, or text us your business information, 843-626-WAVE. 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
2: Thank you there, Mr. Rick Roberts. We are at the grand opening of the brand new location of Go Gas on Highway 90 in Conway. 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Not too hard to miss. You can see all the activity, and a fresh batch of hot dogs just got brought up. So come on by if you haven't eaten yet. Or if you've already eaten and a hot dog still sounds good, come on in, get you one or two of those and some free chips and a free soda to wash it all down. While you're here, as part of the grand opening celebration, they've got the perks card here that you can get for free. And today, as part of the grand opening celebration, you're going to save 25 cents a gallon with your perks card. And then that's automatically going to register you for some cool prizes. You've got over 500 bucks in gifts and gift cards, prizes, and fun stuff. We've also got some concert tickets. We've got Puddle of Mud coming to the House of Blues in January. Those tickets, and then, of course, Five Finger Death Punch Friday in Charlotte. You can register for those. We'll draw at the end of the broadcast here at about 2 p.m., and then also some tickets to the Foreigner Tribute at the House of Blues on the 23rd. But come by, see us. We'll be here broadcasting until 2, but the celebration goes on all day long at the brand-new Go Gas Grand Opening, Highway 90 in Conway. Fast pumps and unique drive-through windows. 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

AC/DC, Traveling Down That Highway to Hell, Classic Rock Wave 104.1. Well, I would say that would be 501, but just about everywhere that the South Carolina Department of Transportation is working on roads, they have jacked up our roads like there is no two ways about it. I'm going to tell you, they must be smoking the bad crack and not the good crack. Don't go anywhere. Still got Metallica on the way. Plus, we'll check in with Tommy once again. But right now, it's John Mellencamp with a little ditty about Jack and Diane. But like Charlie Steele says, who's sucking on the chili dog?

0: Turn the Page, a Bob Seger and the Silver Bullet Band original, done by Metallica, the Grand Strand's classic rock, Wave 104.1. Metallica gave it a different spin. All right, don't forget to hang out with Tommy and Beth from the TNA Morning Show for Tap That Trivia tonight from 6 to 8, Crooked Hammock Brewery, right there in the restaurant, Barefoot Landing, North Myrtle Beach. 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
2: What's going on, everybody? Tommy here from the TNA Morning Show, live at the brand new location of Go Gas. It's their grand opening celebration. We're on Highway 90 in Conway. So if you come up to, you get on International if you're coming from the beach, take a left on 90, just about a quarter of a mile down, so about 8 miles away from the beach, so not too far. If you make it up this way, 25 cents off a gallon with your Super Perks card, which is free. And then if you don't already have one and you're registering for one, that qualifies you for some really cool prizes, like $500 in gift cards, prizes, and all kinds of fun stuff. So that on top of the 25 cents a gallon that you'll get today. So might as well top on off while you're here. And while you're topping your car off, top your belly off. Tons of hot dogs and chips and sodas and snacks. So come on by, grab those as well. So even if you're just driving by, maybe you don't even need gas, come by and get you a brand new Perks card and fill up with hot dogs and soda and stuff on your way to wherever it is that you're going. And you can also get some concert tickets. We're drawing for Puddle of Mud, which is coming January to the House of Blues, and Five Finger and Death Punch, which will be in Charlotte on Friday. So we'll put your name in the hat for that. We'll be drawing shortly after 2 o'clock today. And then also at the House of Blues, you've got that Foreigner tribute band that's coming, that on the 23rd of this month. So tons of free stuff for you here and cool stuff to register for. Come by and see us here. We'll be here till 2, but the celebration goes on all day long at the brand-new Go Gas Grand Opening, Highway 90 in Conway. You got Tommy from the TNA Morning Show live for Classic Rock, Wave 104.1.
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3: Keep in mind, we're not therapists or psychologists. 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
0: Wave 104 cast. We are looking at sunshine today, high 81 to top it off. Tonight, clear, low 64, and sunshine and a high of 83 for your Wednesday. Led Zeppelin still on the way, and the Guess Who? How about some Lover Boy right now? Because we're all working for the weekend. Wave 104.1.

their second album. Creation guitarist Jimmy Page wrote the signature five-note guitar riff in the summer of 1968 while living on a houseboat on the River Thames in England. Page heard the full arrangement, including John Bonham's drums and Robert Plant's vocals, in his head before bringing it to the band. The opening verses, "You Need Cooling, Baby, I'm Not Fooling," were adapted from the 1962 blues song, "You Need Love," written by Willie Dixon and recorded by Muddy Waters. So does that mean that they ripped off somebody else's song? Pretty much. Here it is, Zeppelin, Whole Lot of Love, Wave 104.1.

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0: 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He's out at the grand opening of the Go Gas in Conway off Highway 90.
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2: Thank you there, Rockin' Rick Roberts. It is Tommy from the TNA Morning Show, the grand opening celebration of Go Gas. Now, this location is over here on Highway 90 in Conway. If you're coming from the beach, you go right up International, take a left, about a quarter of a mile down on the left. So super easy to get to. I think it was like 8 miles from where the radio station was. Not too bad at all. So, and it's worth it today because you're going to save 25 cents off per gallon with your Super Perks card. Now, that's good at any Go Gas location in South Carolina today as part of this grand opening celebration. So as long as you have that Super Perks card, you're going to get 25 cents off a gallon. Then tomorrow, the celebration continues, goes down to 15 cents per gallon, but every penny is important, right? So if you're not ready for a top off today and maybe you could use one tomorrow, just remember Go Gas throughout South Carolina in this area is 15 cents off per gallon tomorrow as we continue to celebrate. So we've got a few more minutes here with some hot dogs and some sodas and some chips. So if you're close by, swing on in the lot. It's all free. And, of course, you're going to be drawing for the tickets to Puddle of Mud and Five Finger Death Punch in a few minutes as well. So if you're close by, come on in, put your name in the box, and hopefully we'll be drawing your name. But keep it on. Just keep it in mind, if you're in the Conway area and your travels take you down Highway 90 frequently, you got a brand new place that's going to save you some money. It's a Go Gas, their grand opening celebration, and their discount cigarette shop here. You don't even have to get out of your car to shop. 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

Bon Jovi, because we're all living on a prayer. Classic Rock Wave 104.1, final hour of your midday madness. I am Rockin' Rick Roberts. Still got the Beatles on the way. We'll take a look at that forecast. Right now, how about Tom Petty? Running Down a Dream. Grand Strand's Classic Rock Wave 104.1.

0: Beatles, Nothing Like a Revolution, Classic Rock Wave 104.1. We are your station for the concerts. 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
0: 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What's left of the afternoon? Sunshine, high 81. Tonight, clear, low 64. And sunshine and high of 83 for your Wednesday. Don't go anywhere. Still got some Pink Floyd on the way in Europe before I head out the door. Right now, how about some BOC? Don't Fear the Reaper. 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

Europe, the final countdown, their biggest hit ever. Of course, the other hit they had was Carrie. Do you remember that song? Well, all right, this next song came out in September of 1975, and of course, the song is a tribute to former bandmate Syd Barrett and a reflection on absence, mental illness, and personal loss. If you don't remember, Syd Barrett was the original frontman and creative force of Pink Floyd. But due to severe mental health struggles and exacerbated by heavy LSD use, he had to leave the band in 1968. Pink Floyd, Wish You Were Here. 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

0: That would be Edgar Winter Group Frankenstein, where they spliced three songs into one classic rock wave 104.1. Well, it's that time of the day, the dumb A of the day. And to me, the dumb A of the day goes to the state of Tennessee because of the Krista Pike situation. Let's explore this, okay? So, 911 dispatch recording showed that emergency help for Krista Pike was delayed for nearly 30 minutes as prison officials and first responders tried to figure out whether the request was legit before the latter were finally allowed inside. We're talking about the supposed execution. Here's the thing that makes no sense to me. If you're going to execute somebody and you try it once and it doesn't work, do you have the right to try it again, which they did? Second of all, what's the second time they tried to execute her and it didn't work? Then they tried to rush her to the hospital to save her life. Where is the insanity in that? Why not just let her lie there until she dies? Mission accomplished. The hypocrisy only goes so far, as a certain person in a movie says. So the dumb A of the day goes to the state of Tennessee. Boy, eat slap up with the dumbass.
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0: 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The soap that gives your hands that dishpan look. 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Hmm? 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
3: 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This is Charlie Steele. Glad to have you guys along this afternoon as we get through the second day of the work week. Coming up this hour, got tickets for Chicago. They're going to be in Columbia in February. And we'll do some Chicago trivia. Not about the band, but about the city. And it'll help if you've seen the movie The Blues Brothers. Hang tight for that. Plus the 420 break on the way. For the rock and roll birthday today. And we will celebrate it with the help of a movie starring Sylvester Stallone that came out in 1987. Right now, Zeppelin, Wave 104.1.

0: 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Tommy and Beth, Wave 104.1. This is Charlie Steele. It is Tuesday, second work day of the week, and it's already feeling like I wish it was Friday. Sometimes the crap you got to put up with just to get a paycheck, right, kids? James Gang, Aerosmith on the way, plus Kiss. An hour from now, got today's 420 break. Brought to you by Vape Republic today, celebrating a rocker who's turning 79. And we'll do it with the help of a song from a movie starring Sylvester Stallone from back in 1987. Hang time for that. And then also got Chicago tickets. Going to give away tickets. Go check out those guys. And they come to Columbia in February. Going to be playing Township Auditorium. We'll do it with some Chicago trivia and see what you know about the city of Chicago. That's up in about 15 minutes or so. And hang out with Tommy and Beth tonight from the TNA Morning Show. Think about Tap That Trivia. We're out there every Tuesday at Crooked Hammock Brewery, 6 to 8. 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Again, 6 to 8, Crooked Hammock Brewery up in Barefoot Landing. 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
1: From the McGuire Law Firm Injury Attorneys Traffic Center, we have one new incident this afternoon. 17 Business southbound near the Myrtle Beach State Park. Watch out for slight volume on 501 near CCU due to construction. From the McGuire Law Firm Injury Attorneys Traffic Center, I'm Gary Kay from Wave 104.1.
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7: All right, the Wave 104 forecast. Yeah, don't be fooled out there. You know, it's cooler, yes, but that sun will still light you up. Sunny for this afternoon, clear. Patchy fog late tonight, low down to 67, then 4 tomorrow. Patchy fog to start the day, then sunny for the afternoon with a high up to 80. It is 82 right now, so get back into the classic rock. Kiss is on. 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Oh, yeah.

From the 1970 album, James Gang Rides Again, Joe Walsh and the James Gang, Funk 49, the Grand Strand's Classic Rock, Wave 104.1. This is Charlie Steele. We've got concert tickets up for grabs this afternoon to go check out Chicago. They're playing Township Auditorium in Columbia on Tuesday, February 2nd. And all you got to do today is know a little something about the city of Chicago. Now, in the movie The Blues Brothers, Elwood Blues has his address is 1060 West Addison on his driver's license. Now, if you showed up at that address, what famous Chicago landmark would you find? A, Comiskey Park, B, Wrigley Field, or C, Soldier Field? In the movie The Blues Brothers, Elwood Blues gives his address as 1060 West Addison. Now, if you showed up at that address today, what famous Chicago landmark would you find? A, Comiskey Park, B, Wrigley Field, or C, Soldier Field? If you got the correct answer and are the first correct caller after caller number two, 843-626-WAVE, 843-626-9283, I'll set you up with tickets. Go check out Chicago.

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0: 104.1. My name is Charlie Steele. We are your station for the concerts, of course. And I've got concert tickets to give away all this week for Chicago. They're going to be coming in playing Township Auditorium in Columbia. That show February 2nd. And all week, we're asking you questions about the city of Chicago. And let's see if we can't get us a winner. Wave on 104.1. Who am I talking to?
1: Hey, this is William.
0: William, how are you doing today, man?
1: I'm doing great, man. How are you?
0: Not too bad. Tuesday treating you all right?
1: Yeah, it's not too bad. It could be better, but it could be worse.
0: There you go, man. Let's see if we make it a little bit better for you today by giving away some tickets for Chicago and Columbia. Here's your question. In the movie The Blues Brothers, Elwood Blues, his driver's license shows his address is 1060 West Addison. Now, if you showed up at that address today, what famous Chicago landmark would you find? Is it Comiskey Park, Wrigley Field, or Soldier Field?
1: Wrigley Field.
0: That is correct. Have you seen the Blues Brothers?
1: Yeah.
0: Of course, when John Candy shows up there. yeah, great movie. But yeah, Wrigley Field is the answer, man. You got to go check out Chicago.
1: All
0: They're
1: right.
0: coming to the Township Auditorium in Columbia on Tuesday,
1: That's
0: February
1: great,
0: 2nd.
1: Man.
0: All right, William.
1: Thank you.
0: You sound like you're having a great day now, and continue that great day, my man.
1: Hey, thanks a lot, man.
0: I want to have a great day. I want to sound as happy as William does, to be honest with you. That's going to be my goal for the rest of this afternoon. We'll get back into it. More Nonstop Classic Rock. We got Clapton coming up and 38 Special next on Wave 104.1.
2: 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Watch out for slight volume on 501 near CCU.
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Earlier this month, Eric Clapton was scheduled to appear at Radio City Music Hall for a Buddy Guy's 90th birthday concert, but due to illness, he was not able to appear. That's Cocaine, the Grand Strand's classic rock, Wave 104.1. Looks like he's planning on feeling better, though, in 2027, as he's got a handful of dates over in Europe scheduled right now. My name is Charlie Steele. Got the 420 break on the way, brought to you by Vape Republic. Got a rocker turning 79 today, and we will celebrate it with the help of a song from a Sylvester Stallone movie. It's on the way right now, AC/DC, Wave 104.1.

0: 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Tommy and Beth, Wave 104.1. This is Charlie Steele. Poochmania coming up here in a few weeks, Sunday, November 8th. It's me having 11 till 4 Grand Park Market Common, presented by Woofies of Myrtle Beach and Liberty Brew Coffee. We have the Doggy Fun Zone out there again. 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
1: 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Watch out for volume on 501 near CCU due to construction. Also, Highway 9 near Highway 57.
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0: The Wave of the Forecast. Clear on the overnight, tight and patchy fog late, low down to 67. Tomorrow, patchy fog to start the day with a high up to 80. And looking ahead to Thursday right now, sunny and again a high around 80. It's 82 right now, and it's time for today's 420 break, brought to you by Vape Republic with locations in Loris, Longs, Little River, and Chadbourne, home of the THC-infused slushy. Today, happy birthday to the Red Rocker, Sammy Hagar. Born this day back in 1947, turning 79 today, and we will celebrate with a kind of a deep cut from Sammy. This comes to us from a soundtrack from a movie released back in 1987 starring Sylvester Stallone called Over the Top. The song, produced by Sammy along with Eddie Van Halen, and the song actually features a bass solo from Eddie Van Halen. This is Winner Takes It All, classic rock, Wave 104.1 and the 420 break.

Grand Strand's Classic Rock, Wave 104.1. In Journey News, they were performing in Tulsa, Oklahoma last week when they had to stop the show abruptly two songs into it due to drummer Dean Castronovo having a medical event. They actually had to take him to the hospital. The band did come back out about 15 minutes later, though, finished up the show with the drum tech on drums. And I guess Dean's okay because two nights later he was back on stage. This is Don't Stop Believin', Wave 104.1.

0: 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Tommy and Beth, Wave 104.1. My name is Charlie Steele. Here we get you out of work on your way home this Tuesday afternoon with a free ride at 5. Got some Floyd, also BTO, Van Halen on the way, and your free ride funny coming up today from comedian Cristela Alonzo. So hang tight for that. Now, I don't know if you heard about this or not, but evidently the tramp stamp is making a comeback. Lower back tattoo. But according to Gen Zers, they don't want to call it a tramp stamp anymore. I guess they're offended by tramp stamp. And they now want to call it a cake topper. I don't know why we got to really change that. But Crystal, you want to weigh in on that this afternoon?
1: Well, I get why it's called a cake, quote unquote, cake topper.
0: Yeah.
1: But when I was younger, I knew what a tramp stamp was. I just didn't understand the point of it. And now they're around sitting here calling them cake toppers. And why are we changing things like this?
0: And why would you choose a cake topper? You know, a cake topper goes on top of cake. What do you do with cake? You eat cake. What are you trying to say?
2: 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Highway 17 bypass and 707 down in Merle's Inlet. Otherwise, traffic's free and clear. 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
2: 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My name is Charlie, still getting you out of work on your way home this Tuesday afternoon. Free Ride Funny coming up from Christella Alonzo on Halloween outfits. 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

0: It's Pink Floyd, the Grand Strand's classic rock in your home for the TNA Morning Show. Tommy and Beth, Wave 104.1. This is Charlie Steele. We'll get back into the Free Ride at 5. Free Ride Funny coming up this afternoon from Cristela Alonzo on women's Halloween costumes. Also thoughts on Guess Who, AC/DC, Queen and David Bowie coming up too. Plus, next hour, got your random moment of knowledge and the joke of the day coming up before I leave here at 7 o'clock tonight. Now, coming up tonight at 6, join Tommy and Beth in TNA Morning Show. They're back out at Crooked Hammock Brewery. 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
1: 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Watch out for the usual hotspots. 501 near CCU, Robert Grissom Parkway to International Drive, and Highway 9 by Highway 57. 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

Little forecast for the overnight tonight. Looking for clear skies. Patchy fog late tonight. Look down to 67. Tomorrow, patchy fog to start the day. Then sunny for the afternoon with a high up to 80. And very fall-like, it looks like, by the time the weekend rolls around, with highs on Saturday and Sunday struggling to get to 70. It is 81 right now. So get back into it. 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

0: 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And we are 18 days away from Halloween. So in honor of that, here's comedian Cristela Alonzo on Halloween outfits other women wear.
1: Kind of a tomboy. I don't like being a chick. I think certain women, you messed it up for me bad, man. 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I'm talking to those skinny little chicks out there. The ones that like to wear underwear and call it an outfit. I hate you! And these chicks, they all have their national holiday, Halloween. They all come out on Halloween. It's always so cute. They're always really cute. They're like... I'm wearing a yellow thong. I'm a sexy Pikachu. Woo! 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I'm wearing a black bra. I'm a nun. Party! And then we all go to the Halloween party, and all the guys are after the naughty nurse, the naughty kitten, the naughty devil. 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Hey! Who wants the pumpkin, huh? Huh? Anybody want some pumpkin pie?

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0: They'll be celebrating the 45th anniversary of their debut album, Too Fast for Love, later on this month. Special release due out on October 30th. That's Motley Crue, Shout the Devil, the Grand Rance Classic Rock, Wave 104.1. And just to kind of give you an example of how long 45 years ago was, Motley Crue, when it came out, you know, drugs and chicks and rock and roll. Nikki Sixx recently up to Connecticut for a friend's daughter's wedding. Shared a photo of himself and his wife at the wedding, talking about how nice the wedding was. And then they cap it off with this sign that they're getting old. By the way, fall on the East Coast is stellar. Perfect day for a wedding. Yeah, one day, that's the way life goes. One day you're partying, chicks half naked, doing lots of drugs. Next thing you know, you're going, wow, the fall colors are spectacular.
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Metallica making news, the Grand Strand's Classic Rock, Wave 104.1. My name is Charlie Steele, and James Hetfield, during one of the Sphere shows the other night, said, I just got to say, Metallica is not here like some other entertainers to influence you with their BS, okay? Says Metallica's agenda is love, energy, and heavy music, baby.

0: 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It's Tommy and Beth, Wave 104.1. This is Charlie Steele. Got your random moment of knowledge on the way. Also, the joke of the day coming up before I leave at 7 o'clock tonight. And we'll get back into the classic rock, the Genesis, also Poison, and a song that might remind you of Alice in Wonderland. It's on the way for us coming up next. Fifth annual Booby Bowl coming up in just a little over a week. 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
1: 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Watch out for slight volume on 501 near CCU.
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0: Tuesday weather. The wave in a forecast and patchy fog late tonight, low down to 67. Patchy fog to start the day tomorrow with a high up to 80. Pretty much the same thing on Thursday, but things cooling off into the upper 60s by the time the weekend rolls around. 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

0: 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My name is Charlie Steele, and it's time now for your random moment of knowledge.
1: Yeah, here's a little known fact.
0: Well, according to doctors, the most effective cure for hiccups is, again, according to doctors, inserting a finger into the rectum.
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0: I'm just going to stick with a spoonful of peanut butter, okay?

0: 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My name is Charlie Steele. Gary Kaye segueing out of the traffic center into the air chair after 7. He'll keep you rocking until midnight tonight. And I'll be back tomorrow, back in here after 3 to take care of business on a Wednesday afternoon. But before I leave, time for your joke of the day.
1: Waka waka, who wants to hear a funny ass joke?
0: A married couple is on vacation in Rome, and walking down a side street, the woman spots a familiar face sitting at a restaurant table. "Is that the Pope?" she asks her husband. "Ah, it can't be," he replies, "but I'll go ask." He gets about 6 feet from the man, who looks up at the husband and says, "F off." He shovels back to his wife, who asks what he said. "Well, he told me to F off," said the husband. "Well, that's a shame. Now we'll never know if it was him or not." There's your joke of the day. 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
2: 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Watch out for slight volume on 17 bypass southbound between Harrelson Boulevard and 707. Otherwise, traffic's free and clear. Have a great night.
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Screw K on a Tuesday night. I hope you guys are all doing well. How about some Aerosmith? Loving an Elevator.

0: Bon Jovi, Bad Medicine on the Grand Strands, Classic Rock, and you hope at the TNA Morning Show with Tommy and Beth. Wave 104.1, Scary K, on a Tuesday night. How'd you do on your football picks this week? I did a lot better this week than I have been in the past. I finally passed Beth, so that sounds good to me. It's the Pro Football Challenge, all brought to you by Magoo Sports and Spirits. 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
1: Hello, I'm Carol Miller with today's Get the Let Out. 60 years ago, on October 13th, 1966, Italian film director Michelangelo Antonioni had the Yardbirds in North London at Elstree Film Studios. The day before, he had begun filming the band for a scene in Blow Up, the movie. Jimmy Page and Jeff Beck were shown playing dual lead guitars in a club atmosphere. They were actually miming to a song called Stroll On. The director was inspired by having seen Pete Townshend of The Who smash his guitar. In the movie scene, Jeff smacks his guitar against an amplifier, smashes and stomps on it, and tosses the broken neck into the audience, all while Jimmy and the others carry on unaffected. That's another Led Zepp update. I'm Carol Miller, and I'm always happy to help you get the lead out.
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0: All right, let's take a look at their Wave 104 forecast for tonight. Clear skies, low around 64. Tomorrow, sunny, high near 83. Tomorrow night, clear, low around 66. And for your Thursday, sunny, high near 84. Beautiful day. Let's get back into it. We got The Who, Van Halen, Steve Miliband, Billy Squire. How about some 38 Special? Caught Up in You. 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

0: Billy Squire, everybody wants you on the Grand Strands. 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